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Here's a look at your first warning weather on Q106. Cloudy skies tonight with a slight chance of rain showers. Lows dip down to about 66. Winds out of the east around 5 miles per hour. Cloudy skies expected tomorrow. Slight chance of thunderstorms. High temperatures reach up to 82. Lows level off around 63. Tomorrow night, partly cloudy skies. From the Withers Weather Center, I'm meteorologist Paul Trombley on Southern Illinois' Classic Hits Q106. Right now, it's 75 degrees.

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1: Can you guess the connection? 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
1: Here's a look at your first warning weather on Q106. Lows dip down to about 66 tonight under overcast skies with a slight chance of rain showers. Winds out of the east around 5 miles per hour. Overcast skies again tomorrow. Slight chance of thunderstorms. Daytime highs approaching 82. Lows dip down to about 63. Tomorrow night, partly cloudy skies. From the Withers Weather Center, I'm meteorologist Paul Trombley on Southern Illinois' Classic Hits, Q106. Right now, it's 74 degrees.

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1: Here's a look at your first warning weather on Q106. Lows dip down to about 66 tonight under overcast skies with a slight chance of rain showers. Winds out of the east around 5 miles per hour. Overcast skies again tomorrow. Slight chance of thunderstorms. Daytime highs approaching 82. Lows dip down to about 63. Tomorrow night, partly cloudy skies. From the Withers Weather Center, I'm meteorologist Paul Trombley on Southern Illinois' Classic Hits, Q106. Currently 73.

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1: Here's a look at your first warning weather on Q106. Lows dip down to about 66 tonight under overcast skies with a slight chance of rain showers. Winds out of the east around 5 miles per hour. Overcast skies again tomorrow. Slight chance of thunderstorms. Daytime highs approaching 82. Lows dip down to about 63. Tomorrow night, partly cloudy skies. From the Withers Weather Center, I'm meteorologist Paul Trombley on Southern Illinois' Classic Hits, Q106. Right now, 69.

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1: Here's a look at your first warning weather on Q106. Lows dip down to about 66 tonight under overcast skies with a slight chance of rain showers. Winds out of the east around 5 miles per hour. Overcast skies again tomorrow. Slight chance of thunderstorms. Daytime highs approaching 82. Lows dip down to about 63. Tomorrow night, partly cloudy skies. From the Withers Weather Center, I'm meteorologist Paul Trombley on Southern Illinois' Classic Hits, Q106. Right now, 7.

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Just turn us on and sing along. 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

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She poured some of the wine from the bottle into the glass and raised it to her lips.

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Just turn us on and sing along. Playing the hits and favorites the whole campground can sing along to. Q106.

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5: Here's a look at your first warning weather on Q106. Slight chance of thunderstorms overnight. Otherwise, mainly cloudy skies expected. Lows level off around 66. Winds out of the east around 5 miles per hour. Cloudy skies with a few peaks of sun again Saturday. Slight chance of thunderstorms. High temperatures reach up to 82. From the Withers Weather Center, I'm meteorologist Paul Trombley on Southern Illinois' Classic Hits, Q106. Currently 68.

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Hey, if your attempt at singing campfire songs has hit a bit of an awkward snag, no worries. 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
7: Here's a look at your first warning weather on Q106. Slight chance for storms overnight. Otherwise, mainly cloudy skies expected. Lows level off around 66. Winds out of the east around 5 miles per hour. Cloudy skies with a few peaks of sun again Saturday. Slight chance of thunderstorms. High temperatures reach up to 82. From the Withers Weather Center, I'm meteorologist Paul Trombley on Southern Illinois' Classic Hits, Q106. Currently, it's 68 degrees.

if your attempt at singing campfire songs has hit a bit of an awkward snag, no worries. Just turn us on and sing along. Playing the hits and favorites the whole campground can sing along to. Q106.

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6: Here's a look at your first warning weather on Q106. Slight chance of thunderstorms overnight. Otherwise, mainly cloudy skies expected. Lows dip down to about 66. Winds out of the east around 5 miles per hour. Cloudy skies with a few peaks of sun Saturday. Slight chance of thunderstorms. Highs level off around 84. From the Withers Weather Center, I'm meteorologist Paul Trombley on Southern Illinois' Classic Hits, Q106. 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

Hey, if your attempt at singing campfire songs has hit a bit of an awkward snag, no worries. Just turn us on and sing along. Playing the hits and favorites the whole campground can sing along to. 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
2: Here's a look at your first warning weather on Q106. Slight chance of rain showers overnight. Otherwise, mainly cloudy skies expected. Lows level off around 66. Winds out of the northeast around 5 miles per hour. Cloudy skies with a few peaks of sun again Saturday. Slight chance of thunderstorms. High temperatures reach up to 84. From the Withers Weather Center, I'm meteorologist Paul Trombley on Southern Illinois' Classic Hits, Q106. Currently, it's 69 degrees.

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2: Here's a look at your first morning weather on Q106. Cloudy skies with a few peaks of sun today, with a slight chance of thunderstorms. Daytime highs approaching 84. East winds 5 to 10 miles per hour. Lows around 64. Tonight, partly cloudy. Cloudy skies with a few peaks of sun tomorrow. High temperatures reach up to 82. From the Withers Weather Center, I'm meteorologist Paul Trombley on Southern Illinois' Classic Hits, Q106. Right now, it's 68 degrees.
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1: Here's a look at your first morning weather on Q106. Cloudy skies with a few peaks of sun today, with a slight chance of thunderstorms. Daytime highs approaching 84. East winds 5 to 10 miles per hour. Lows around 64. Tonight, partly cloudy. Cloudy skies with a few peaks of sun tomorrow. High temperatures reach up to 82. From the Withers Weather Center, I'm meteorologist Paul Trombley on Southern Illinois' Classic Hits, Q106. Right now, it's 68 degrees.

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4: It's May 30th, and today in 1987, Bon Jovi cracks the top 10. Wanted, Dead or Alive was also going to be the title of the band's latest album. That is, until one night after recordings for songs, the group hit a strip club. The club had a shower on stage where the dancers splashed around. That gave the band the title Slippery When Wet. Other ideas generated that night include 99-cent buffet and Sorry, Toilet Broken. May 30th, 1971, more than 30 Grateful Dead fans are hospitalized after drinking LSD-laced apple juice at a concert in San Francisco. During an intermission, an unidentified voice over the PA says, "Those of you who are going to get some liquid refreshment, pass it on so your neighbor can have some." The cups get passed around and about 1,100 people are drugged. And to think that somebody sullied the good name of the Grateful Dead by associating them with acid. Hit me up on Twitter at Paul Schaefer.
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1: Here's a look at your first morning weather on Q106. Cloudy skies with a few peaks of sun today, with a slight chance of thunderstorms. Daytime highs approaching 84. East winds 5 to 10 miles per hour. Lows around 64. Tonight, partly cloudy. Cloudy skies with a few peaks of sun tomorrow. High temperatures reach up to 82. From the Withers Weather Center, I'm meteorologist Paul Trombley on Southern Illinois' Classic Hits, Q106. Right now, 69.

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1: Here's a look at your first warning weather on Q106. Slight chance for storms today. Otherwise, cloudy skies with a few peaks of sun. High temperatures reach up to 84. Winds out of the east, 5 to 10 miles per hour. Partly cloudy skies tonight. Lows dip down to about 64. Mainly cloudy skies tomorrow. Daytime highs approaching 82. From the Withers Weather Center, I'm meteorologist Paul Trombley on Southern Illinois' Classic Hits, Q106. Right now, it's 72 degrees.

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1: Here's a look at your first morning weather on Q106. Slight chance for storms today. Otherwise, cloudy skies with a few peaks of sun. High temperatures reach up to 84. Winds out of the east, 5 to 10 miles per hour. Partly cloudy skies tonight. Lows dip down to about 64. Mainly cloudy skies tomorrow. Daytime highs approaching 82. From the Withers Weather Center, I'm meteorologist Paul Trombley on Southern Illinois' Classic Hits, Q106. Currently, it's 73 degrees.

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Here's a look at your first morning weather on Q106. Slight chance for storms today. Otherwise, cloudy skies with a few peaks of sun. High temperatures reach up to 84. Winds out of the east, 5 to 10 miles per hour. Partly cloudy skies tonight. Lows dip down to about 64. Mainly cloudy skies tomorrow. Daytime highs approaching 82. From the Withers Weather Center, I'm meteorologist Paul Trombley on Southern Illinois' Classic Hits, Q106. Right now, it's 75 degrees.

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6: In Mount Carmel, Illinois, on the banks of the Wabash River. 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It is the 8-19 Ranger Carmine Bulldogs and the 15-16 Benton Rangers today in this regional championship game. Ironically, these two teams were supposed to meet on Monday, May 18th, and their game at Benton was rained out, and now they meet in a regional championship matchup. The umpire's getting ready to meet with the coaches. And what I'll do is I'll take the first break here on the Pate Funeral Home and Crematory pregame show. When I come back, I'll give you keys to the game and the starting lineups as we get ready to go, as Benton will try to win their eighth ever baseball regional championship this afternoon. After the break, you're listening to Benton Baseball on Q106 and the Section 618 app.
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6: 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And Benton, Denny Zerwinski here as the Rangers and the Bulldogs get ready to go here in a regional championship game. And, of course, the winner of this game will advance to the Benton Sectional on Wednesday afternoon at 4:30. They'll play the winner of Massac and Carterville. And yours truly, I believe, from what I can gather, I believe I have a person at the Carterville Regional today sending me score updates. I have somebody at Harrisburg sending me score updates, and I should have somebody at DeCoin sending me score updates as well. So hopefully we can keep those games going. Keys of the game brought to you by
11: 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They stand out as a reliable choice for all HVAC needs. Keys to the game, number one, stay composed. This Ranger team did a good job of that down on Thursday. Number two, take advantage of another team's mistakes. That's what Benton did against Mount Carmel. Mount Carmel made some mental and physical errors, and the Rangers were able to come up with a victory in that regional semifinal on Thursday afternoon, and they'll be at the sectional next Wednesday. Hopefully, that is what's going on. So, we will tell you the starting lineup today. First for Carmi, leading off in short, Merrick Milhorn, batting second, pitching Hayden Falls, and batting third, catching Maxon O'Daniel. Batting fourth, the second baseman, Evan Cronin. Batting fifth, the third baseman, Jackson Bradshaw. And batting sixth, the center fielder, Colton Marvin. Batting seventh, the DH, Jace Digman. Batting eighth, the right fielder, Abe Gerton. And batting ninth, the left fielder, Cole Evans. For the Bulldogs of Carmi, coached by Travis Black, in his second year as the head coach. For the Rangers today, leading off at shortstop, Drake Porter, batting second is Mike Nolan Schaefer, and batting third, the catcher, Holden Skibo. Batting fourth and third, Cruz Custer. Batting fifth at first, Hunter Irvin. Batting sixth, the right fielder, Lane Cross. Batting seventh, pitching and starting today, Wade Bockart. Batting eighth and left, Kay Nolan. And batting ninth, Dalen McClanahan. And for the Benton Rangers, coached by first-year coach Tyler Lefkin. Legions Bank today brings you the umpires. 11 branches near you in Southern Illinois. 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We do know behind the plate is Joe Sweeney, and one of the base umpires is Phil Grimes. The other base umpire will be one at first and one at third for this regional final. So we'll see how this goes. Legions Bank knows that where small businesses prosper and communities flourish. Scoreboard update in softball. There's only one sectional that will feed into SIU on Monday that's being played today down at Elvarado, getting ready to go here in about 4 minutes. Goreville and Waltonville Sester Valera getting ready to go. The winner of that game will get Casey Westfield. They knocked off Windsor Stu Strauss last night, so that's super sectional game in 1A Monday at 4:30 at SIU. And then in 2A at 7 o'clock Monday at SIU, Redbud beat Almy 5-4. To win the Nashville sectional, and Carterville beat Mount Carmel 8-0 to win the Pinckneyville sectional. So game two Monday night in softball at 7 o'clock, Carterville and Redbud. We'll keep track of the 2A games going into the business sectional, and we'll do more of that scoreboard brought to you by the Jack Russell Fish Company. And we'll take a break for the tribute to country back after the break. 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
11: 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Absolutely gorgeous day here in the Wabash Valley area. 77 degrees and that wind blowing in off the northeast, straight in from center field, right into the press box, which is huge here at Mount Carmel. We appreciate that. This guy appreciates that. Because a lot of times you get press boxes that aren't very big. You're sitting outside in the spring, or you don't get a press box at all, depending on where you go. So, the Rangers are the home team this morning into this afternoon, because they are the number 6 seed. Carmi upset the number 10 seed. They are the 10th seed. They upset number 6, 3 Fairfield.
6: That is why the Rangers are the home team this afternoon, and after this, it'll be all coin flip here on out. So, the Rangers have taken the field. They will be the home team, Carmi the visitors, two of the younger coaches by tenure in Southern Illinois, Travis Black in his second year, and Tyler Loeffler in his first year. Interesting that the head coach, Travis Black, standing by the pitchers or the home plate area as Baumgart warms up. And back in the day, a starting pitcher would have been known to kind of let one slip and throw one at the coach so he wouldn't stand there the whole time. Don't know what the coach is going to do standing there the whole time, but it's interesting that he is standing there watching Baumgart warm up. We get ready to go. The winner, as I said, will play on Wednesday afternoon in Benton at 4:30. They'll get the winner of Massac Carterville. And then the first game on Wednesday is the winner of the Harrisburg Regional, which is Frankfort and Harrisburg, and the winner of the DuCoin Regional, Aaron and Pinkneyville. So Cater Baumgart gets the opportunity after the absolute complete game win. The gem, what I'm trying to say, that Hunter Irvin threw on Thursday. Obviously, Hunter cannot throw today after throwing the complete game on Thursday. So all hands on deck today with no game until Wednesday. It's a regional final. You have to be ready to go. We're going to get this one started right around 11:02 Wabash Valley time. Leading off for the Bulldogs will be Merrick Milhorn. Today, the Bulldogs' white trousers and maroon stripe down the sides on the outside, or black. Black belt, maroon tops, maroon stripe across the shoulders and arms, and vertically down the sides, Bulldogs in black on the front printed. They have white trim around it, and the numbers on the jersey in black trimmed in white. Cater Baumgart, the right-handed thrower, brings the first pitch home, and it is a strike, 0-1, and we begin underway at 11:01 p.m. Rangers, the home team, as a lot of good people have driven here from Benton and Carmi to watch this regional championship. The 0-1 pitch swung on. Line drive, right field, base hit through the hole between first and second. And Merrick Milhorn has reached with the first hit of the game. Rangers Radio, driven by Weeks and Benton. You go to weeksandbenton.com and see all their inventory online, or go north on 37 to see it for yourself in person. Batting second, Hayden Sauls, the pitcher from the right-hand side. The defense for the Rangers, left to right, Owen Schaefer, Croslin, third to first, Custer, Porter, McClanahan, Irvin, and a battery of Skibo and Baumgart. First pitch from Baumgart is high to Sauls, one and up. Nice drive over today, give or take about hour and 15 minutes. Going the interstate, 57-64 up Route 1 in the Mount Carmel. Baumgart will check on the runner, Milhorn. Modest lead at first, and Milhorn dives back in to get the uniform dirty. And we'll see how this one rolls here in this game. Baumgart out of the stretch early, and there was a lot of out of the stretch for Hunter Irvin in every inning. Again, the first four innings against Mount Carmel. That pitch swung on, popped up to the first base slide. Lot of room chasing, Irvin chasing, and goes out of play. There's about 60 to 70 feet of foul territory here from the baselines to the fence. So if you're a hitter, you don't really like this ballpark because the fielders can catch some foul balls that they won't normally. And if you're a pitcher, you got opportunity to get people out. That one, even with the wide expanse of foul territory, was able to get out of play. And the count is 1-1 to Sauls with Max and O'Daniel on deck. A little bit bigger lead at first by Milhorn. He'll dive back in again. Baumgart very concerned with him. As I said, that Carmi is the 10 seed upsetting Fairfield. They had lost to Fairfield twice in the regular season, 6-2, 17-3, and then beat them in the semi 6-2 on Wednesday. Curveball floats high, and it's 2-1. So this Carmi team looking for what would be, in their case, a 19th regional championship in baseball. They have five sectionals, and they have a third-place trophy along with four other appearances at state before the four-class system happened. That pitch goes to the backstop. Wild pitch there, and that pitch went over the head of Milhorn, and now it's Sauls, and at second is Milhorn with nobody out.
11: 3-1 to count now to Sauls, the number two hitter for Carmel. Probably a little nerves today for everybody. Benton playing in a regional championship for the first time in about 3 years, and they have not won one since 2018 when that team went to the Super and lost to T-Town over at Sauget. Pitch out of the stretch, Baumgart ball four. Baumgart, plate bouncing around on him right now, and he's going to have to get that under control. Two on and nobody out for the Bulldogs, and then we'll step Max and O'Daniel. Kimmel Chaplin, Pharmacy and Benton, supporter of Rangers and Rangerettes broadcast on Q106 and the Section 618 app. So, Max and O'Daniel will step in. He's the catcher today. And you wonder if he's going to be taken until he gets a strike, given that Baumgart has struggled a little bit in the first two hitters with control. So out of the stretch, Baumgart again. Hunter Irvin spent the first four innings the other day against Mount Carmel. It was not until the fifth that he was able to have a clean inning. So Baumgart right back into the fire. The pitch on the way in the dirt, 1-0. Not the greatest of starts here if you're the Rangers, as you dig a hole and you keep on rolling. Baumgart in some trouble. Corner, first baseman Irvin in on the grass. Everybody else in normal depth on the infield. The 1-0 pitch is swung on and missed in the eyeballs. 1-1 the count. See how this goes. Lots of drama. These two teams know, especially Carmi, you can upset at any time. 1-1 to count. Pitch from Baumgart. Curveball popped up, fouling out of play, and it's 1-2. Tater seems to be finding his groove as we play here. Benton comes in 15-16, having beat host Mount Carmel on Thursday. Lots of action around in baseball regional finals this afternoon. We'll go through them as far as the local sectionals are concerned. 1-2 the count. Baumgart checks the runners at first and second and delivers, and that's a wild pitch. Lost control of it, held it too tightly. Two wild pitches in the inning, and it's second and third, nobody out for the Bulldogs. In baseball sectionals today, at Cobden, Galatia versus Gorville, at Wayne City, WSV versus Sparta, at Gallatin County, Crab Orchard versus NCOE, and at Steelville, Trico versus Edwards County. The winners will advance to the Gorville section on Wednesday night. So Carmi in a prime opportunity to jump out again and take advantage of mistakes. Pitch on the way, the curveball lined into right center field, and that'll split the gap and go all the way to the wall. Carmi is going to get on top 2-0, and two runs will come in to score on a 2-RBI double by Maxon O'Daniel, and the Carmi Bulldogs have taken a 2-0 lead. Benton with the wild pitches and the walk set it up, and O'Daniel split the gap in right center field. And there will be a visit to the mound for Tater Baumgart this time out, brought to you by the Leffler Funeral Home, a proud supporter of Rangers Athletics, hometown service from a proud Rangers Athletics alumni. We'll continue that scoreboard update in 3A baseball today at Jersey. It's Jersey versus Triad. The winner of that game gets the winner at Marion of between Waterloo and Marion. At Mattoon today, Highland and Jacksonville. And at Muscoota today, Mount Vernon, Muscoota. And they all will advance to the Triad sectional next week. The visit is short and sweet. If Benton wins, they'll play in the sectional on their home field on Wednesday. And trust me, nobody wants to host the sectional not playing it. Mount Carmel's hosting a regional final and having been upset, they're feeling that today as well. So in will step Evan Cronin, the second base. And that pitch is outside for a ball, 1-0. Baumgart going through a bunch of pitches. And they will announce the pitch count after every inning. So we can keep track, and I don't have to mess up the Bob Carpenter scorebook. 1-0 pitch is fouled at the plate. That pitch was inside on the fist, 1-1. So Benton, down 2-0. They did not trail but one time the other day, 5-4, and that was after three innings. So they find themselves in a mess just like they were the other day with O'Daniel second and nobody out and number four hitter Cronin up. Momentum here early for the Bulldogs. Pitt throw the second, and O'Daniel wasn't even close to getting off the bat. Carmi with a rich history of baseball tradition, as I said, 18 regionals, 5 sectional championships, and that one third place finish in 93, among the 4 other times they've been to state. They've not been to state in baseball since 06. And this is a team with an 8-19 record right now. 1-1 pitch is fouled back, 1-2. Of course, both teams come in with under 500 records. Carmi at 8-19, Benton at 15-16. So Baumgart is ahead, 1-2, and boy, a strikeout would be big here after Carmi has jumped out on top 2-0 here in this regional final. Already warming up in the Ranger bullpen is number 7, Peyton Robinson. Pitch on the way from Baumgart, high and tight, 2-2. Not the time of year you save guys or save pitchers. You got to go with your best when you can. There are a lot of stories over the years of teams that have saved their number one, thinking they can win a game to get to the next one, and they're saving that number one for the next year or for eternity. 2-2 count. Baumgart, the righty, brings it home high, 3-2. And Baumgart is not getting in around the plate. When he misses, it's not anywhere near, and Tyler Loeffler may have a decision to make. And to be honest, if Robinson's ready to go, it would not surprise me if he is brought into this game immediately. Baumgart out of the stretch. Pitch on the way. High ball four. So the first four batters have reached. Tyler Loeffler looking down to the dugout, down to the bullpen, and Peyton Robinson is in. So in this case, you cannot take a chance, and Peyton Robinson is in. So timeout and this pitching change brought to you by the Loeffler Funeral Home, located in East Main and Benton, online at lpfuneralhome.com. So Baumgart is out of the game. Peyton Robinson will come in. So Baumgart right now did not get an out. He's responsible for 2 runs earned and 2 runners on base. So Robinson will warm up here. And while they do that, we'll remind you about Ranger Recap, brought to you by the State Bank of Winnington. Bank from your couch anytime online, and mobile banking from State Bank of Winnington keeps you in the game. We thank and congratulate all the Benton athletes throughout the year who have done so well. Of course, track for boys wrapping up this weekend and today at Charleston. Softball wrapped up last week in the regional semi quarterfinals. And, of course, today, baseball playing in a regional championship game of another successful year at Benton Community High School. We're checking score updates and nothing popping up. Track is underway at Charleston. Nothing else going on. As we check it out and check what's going on here with what's happening. So Robinson did not waste much time. He was down in the bullpen after the second hitter was throwing or was on base, and he is going to come into the game. He'll get his 7 warm-ups, and we will be ready to go here in this one on Rangers Radio, driven by Weeks and Benton. So a learning experience for Wade Baumgart. And Robinson will be brought into this dirty inning with first and second and nobody out and 2 runs already on the board for the Carmi Bulldogs. And it is a long top of the first inning right now for the defenders of the Benton Rangers. When Benton last won a regional, they knocked off DuCoin at DuCoin in 2018. AJ in Harrisburg in the sectional and then lost to T-Town in the super. And now Benton dugout yelling, gotta get it out, gotta get it out. Throwing strikes might be the other thing. So Jackson Bradshaw steps in. He's the third baseman today from the right-hand side. First and second, nobody out. Peyton Robinson into a mess. Lefty out of the pen, checks everybody, makes sure, and now he'll bring it home. The pitch outside, ball one. So when your pitcher in front of you is not throwing a lot of strikes, if you're just missing on the outside of the plate, you're probably not going to get a call unless you throw an extra strike. 1-0 as Robinson checks the runners. Pitch on the way. Outside corner, first strike, 1-1. So the Rangers would love to see a strikeout, ground ball, double play, anything positively to get an out 4-2 here to try to stymie this rally. 2-1 pitch swung on, popped over towards first base. Hunter Irvin making a run toward the dugout, and hits on top of the dugout, and the count goes to 1-2. Dugouts here are in ground, actually in play. A lot of times when you go to a field, the dugouts line up with the fence. These dugouts are in play, and they're in ground. So players can either sit in the dugout, sit on the bench, they can stand on the rail, much like in college or the major leagues, but the dugouts are in the field of play. So a 1-2 count, only one bullpen on the premises, and that is down the third base line. The 1-2 pitch from Robinson, outside ball, a wild pitch. So the third wild pitch of the inning for the Rangers starting staff has allowed Carmite to use up all the bases. Now it's second and third, nobody out. Very uncharacteristic of the Rangers here to see three wild pitches in the top of the first as nerves play a part. They're going to have a meeting on the mound. Drake Porter has walked in to try to talk to Peyton Robinson to calm him down. And now the catcher will run out, and it's a meeting at the mound. Scoreboard update brought to you by the Jack Russell Fish Company. At the end of one, Harrisburg and Frankfort are scoreless. Down at Frankfort, I should say down at Harrisburg today. The winner of that game, of course, gets the winner of Heron and Pinckneyville. Heron pulled the upset, knocking off DeCoin in the opening round of the DeCoin Regional. So DeCoin and Mount Carmel hosting and not playing. So it's second and third, nobody out. Infield in for the Rangers. The first pitch is outside to Jack to Jackson Bradshaw. Not the first pitch, but it's a 3-2 count now. And the Rangers can't do much. If pitchers can't throw strikes, the game of baseball gets really hard. 3-2, the count. Payoff pitch coming from the lefty Robinson on the way, and it is popped back out of play, and the count remains 3-2. And these Carmi hitters are all over the Ranger pitchers. As I said, these two teams are scheduled to play May 18th in Benton, a regular season game. These two teams have played each other for many a year. It used to be in the early part of the calendar in March, but the game was moved to the tail end in May on the calendar, and they were going to play May 18th. A week ago last Monday, and it was rained out. 3-2 pitch, Robinson, ball, strike three on the outside corner. Wow. Bradshaw called out on a strike, and probably a gift outside corner strike, and the first out of the inning is recorded by Robinson. That'll bring in Colton Marvin, the center fielder, Colton Marvin. So one out in second and third as Marvin will step in. Carmi last year was 11-13 under Travis Black. This year they come in this game 8-19. Both teams under 500 playing in a regional final here at Mount Carmel. Infield still in as Robinson gets ready to deliver the first pitch to Marvin. Swung on a miss, 0-1. And Robinson looks now like he's got some lather built up. On deck for the Bulldogs, Jace Digman. Sun's starting to pop out here. 305 down the lines, 345 to center, freshly cut field. Thick grass. You can do a lot of things here. The 0-1 pitch on the way is strike two in the outside corner. The zone is going to favor with a right-hand hitter up, a strike on the outside corner. I'm sitting up here kind of off to the right, probably at 2 o'clock on the clock face, high above the plate. And it seems to me the outside corner is going to be where you can go to get a strike, maybe off the outside corner. 0-2 to count to Marvin, and Robinson would love to get a strike out here. The pitch swung on, grounded back to Robinson, and they got the runner. He's going to get the out at first with the runner. I don't drop. I had the runner stopped. Robinson looked to third. The runner went back. He threw it to first. And a dropped ball at first base. And the first baseman, Irvin, drops the ball. And now it's bases loaded and one out, which should be second and third and two outs. Oh, if Benton has had anything go wrong in his first inning, it has went wrong. But again, like the keys of the game, by Reed Seating and Air Conditioning, you cannot panic. And Carmi now with an opportunity to blow this thing wide open with Jace Digman, the DH, up with bases loaded and one out. Pitch on the way from Robinson is swung on, laced down the right field line, foul by about 6 feet. Benton has the corners in defensively, the middle infielders back for a double play with bases loaded, one out, in an inning that has taken almost 20 minutes. And Benton with three wild pitches and one error. And Carmi is up 2-0. And the longest first half inning I've seen in quite a while. And Carmi, one big swing away from putting a really crooked number on the scoreboard and make Benton come back deep. Benton would love to see a double play and get out of the inning after already giving the extra out. The 0-1 pitch on the way to Digman swung on, grounded foul down the third baseline, 0-2. Postseason is a strange bride sometimes. You're happy to be here. Baseball, very difficult to coach. These school teams, you know, out of school. Spring sports tough. You never know what everybody's thinking and what the body clock rhythms are. And right now, Benton is out of sync. 0-2 to count to Digman. Robinson out of the stretch, checks all the runners, and the lefty will bring it home. Swung on a miss, strike three on a changeup. Boy, did Robinson need that one. He's two outs in the inning or strikeouts. He should already be out of the inning. That should be the third out. But due to the error, we're down to the eighth batter in the inning, and that's Abe Gerton, the right fielder, wearing number five. All right-hand hitters in the Carmi lineup today, now facing the lefty Robinson. So the infield will go back. You can get it out anywhere. As the number eight hitter, Gerton, is up. And the Rangers right now have only allowed three hits. First pitch coming is swung on a miss, 0-1. Bottom of the order swinging big and long. They don't want that big hit here. The key is a lead early by the other team means the other team has plenty of time to come back. You still have to get 21 outs if you're Carmi. The 0-1 count, Robinson out of the stretch, checks all the runners with bases loaded and brings it home. Pitch outside, 1-1. There is a border on the outside corner. We know where it's at now. 1-1 to count. No ABS out here to check balls and strikes. You can frame it and cheat a little bit, I guess, if it's the old term in MLB. Count 1-1, Robinson working deliberately out of the stretch. Pitch on the way. Swung on and missed. 1-2. So Robinson, one pitch out of the way. And if you're bent after three wild pitches and an error, and you, if you can get out with just two runs, you have got to feel like you have dodged everything here. All the bullets you can get shot at. Oh, 1-2. Robinson checks everything out. And he'll deliver to Gert. Swung on and fisted foul. Gerton with a, excuse me, late swing, got a foul at all. And it's 0-2. We're still in the top of the first inning. Carmi leading 2-0. And the Rangers have given them a lot of help in this first inning. Three wild pitches and an error have contributed to the Carmi lead. The 1-2 count coming. Pitch coming from Robinson on its way. Strike three called on the outside corner. And Peyton Robinson comes in and does not allow any more runs to score. Carmi jumps out on top 2-0 in the top of the first. And the Rangers come into bat after the break. 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
6: Bottom of the first we go here on Rangers Radio, driven by Weeks and Bent. Denny Zerwinski here, and the Rangers trail Carmine 2-0 without him coming to bat. Carmine given the gift of three wild pitches, one error, and they did have two hits and scored two, and they stranded three in what could have been a lot worse top of the first. Could have been more than two runs. The Rangers are only down 2-0. And you still have to get 21 outs if you're Karma. So the Bulldogs will take the field. The Rangers, of course, are the home team this afternoon. As the Bulldogs and the Rangers go at it in high school baseball, they do not play each other in basketball anymore. So currently the first time these two schools have seen each other in this aspect, baseball or basketball. Nice crowd on hand here, obviously, from Carmine. Short trip up Route 1. These two schools, Carmine and Mount Carmel, used to be back in the old Northeast Egypt Conference. Of course, Carmine been the diamond now for 25 years plus, and Mount Carmel now the NIC. Drake Porter will lead off the shortstop, and the Rangers will see if they can mount the comeback. They only trailed for one half inning the other day, 5-4. That's when Kester, or I should say not Cabo, if I get that wrong, Tebow hits a home run, there's a ball. Scoreboard update brought to you by Jack Russell Fish Company over at DuCoin. Heron and Pinckneyville scoreless after one. Next pitch on the way, swung on, high fly ball left field. Chasing to his right, Marvin over in left center field makes the catch, one out. Trudy Wind Country Financial has been a sponsor year in and year out here on Q106 for Rangers Broadcast. We appreciate her sponsorship. Country Financial, there to protect what matters most to you. Nolan Schaefer will step in. Of course, Nolan had a busy day the other day. Two singles, two runs scored. He got hit by a pitch in the right, left side of the helmet and head. No scar, no cut, no stitches, no bruising, no blood, no nothing. And he swings and misses 0-1.

the left side with Schaefer first and one out. Saul's out of the stretch. Both pitchers with early out of the stretch. So's outside. Vinton today, white trousers, maroon vertical pinstripes. They got the stars in between the outside stripes on the left and right leg. White tops, maroon pinstripe vertically, maroon letters and numbers trimmed in black with some white and maroon trims on the sleeve. 1-0 the count, the pitch darted, 2-0 past the pitcher, or past the catcher, and Schaefer aggressively goes to second base on the pass ball, as the catcher O'Daniel could not keep it in front of him, and Schaefer with a good secondary lead now at second with one out. So Schemo from the left side with Custer on deck. Carmi using the pitcher Sauls today brings it home. That pitch is strike. Count goes 2-1. Carmi used their best pitcher the other day to get their first win in the regional, which is what you have to do. Now you throw and then you figure it out from there. 2-1 to count. Schemo with home run power here at this ballpark. Pitch on the way from Saul, who swung on and reached for and fouled toward the first base dugout. The count evens up to 2-2. Benton looking for their 8th regional championship in school history. They have 2 sectional titles, and of course the last one was in 18, and their 1 state appearance in 01, in which they got 4. So Benton looking to add to their numbers under Tyler Leffler. Runner at second is Schaefer with one out. 2-2 pitch on the way, and Skibo is out swinging. Way out in front of that pitch, and that's the second out of the inning, and that'll bring it Cruz Custer to third base. Good pitch that time by Saul, the changeup, and had a lot taken off of it. So, here comes Custer. Pitch on the way. That's a strike, 0-1. Nice job by Saul. You can tell he's not going to break many speed limits around with pitching speed, but he has got some control in his off-speed pitch so far, and he's wearing the old-time stock stirrups, or at least painted on the socks. 0-1 to count the pitch. Third ball high, 1-1. On deck for the Rangers is Hunter Irvin, the first baseman in today's game. So Schaefer at second with one out here in the bottom of the first. 2-0 Karma. And they could have been up by more. They left the bases loaded in that top of the first. Sauls has the sign. Schaefer a nice lead at second. And they called time. Oh, or did they? I guess they called time. It was a late time call by Custer, and Sauls kept pitching anyway, which is what you're told to do as a pitcher so you don't get hurt. So they'll redo it again, probably same pitch, and that pitch is fisted foul down the third base line toward the Benton dugout. And the count goes to 1-1, or 1-2, I guess. Got 1-2, there it goes. Scoreboard operator is excellent. The equipment he's working with is not great. The operator is not at fault. 1-2 pitch, curveball grounded back up the middle. Face hit in the right field. Schaefer rounds third and will come home. And the Rangers have gotten on the board on an RBI single by Cruz Custer. And they're back into this at 2-1. And the Ranger dugout jumps way out, leading the charge. Starting pitcher Wade Bumgarner being the biggest cheerleader he can be right now. And that is so good to see. When you things don't go your way, you can do two things, one of two things. You can be in the dugout and pout, or you can cheer your teammates on to help out. And that's what Wade Bumgarner is doing, being a leader. And it will step Hunter Irvin. So Custer at first with two outs. The pitch to Irvin is, I guess, high for a ball, 1-0. On deck for the Rangers, Lane Crosland swinging one of the hottest bats in the 6-1-8. 1-0 to count. Love to see him come up with runners on this bottom of the first. Saul takes his time with runners on and a time call by Hunter Irvin. Saul wants more pitches. He doesn't like what is being offered by O'Daniel. He tells the catcher, well, let's run it again. Pitch on the way, outside, 2-0. Sunshine taking over here at D. White Field on the north side of Mount Carmel.

0: absolute beautiful day for high school baseball, and the weather looks pretty good next week to get these sectionals and supers in. 2-0 to count. Sauls brings it home. The pitch inside, dropped by the catcher, and it's 3-0. They do not want Lane Crosland coming up. Lane, the other day, 3 hits, 4 RBIs, and he made Mount Carmel pay dearly on Thursday. So Urban be seen if he's taken with Custer at first with 2 outs. Pitch on the way. That's a strike, 3-1. So a first inning that's taken over 30 minutes to play. So if you got early dinner plans in these two towns, you better move them back. Pitch swung on, fouled back, 3-2. So Custer will be off and running from first base. 2-1 Carmine, the bottom of the first. And Custer, bigger lead as he's going on the pitch with a 3-2 count and 2 outs. There he goes. The pitch swung on a miss in the dirt. They'll have to throw a call inside, throw to first, out. Irvin down on strikes, and the first inning comes to an end. The Rangers get a run on 2 hits and strand 1. We're at the end of 1 in this regional championship game. Carmine 2, Benton 1. 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And the Section 618 app.
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0: Benton, go online at weeksofbenton.com and see their inventory online, or hey, you can try North on 37 and see their inventory in person. Rangers and Carmine through one inning. It was a long one, folks, about 30 minutes. And as we go along,
6: number 17, Westfield.
0: As we go to the second inning, the Bulldogs got 2 runs. Benton in that first inning, Wade Bumgard knocked out of the game after 4 batters. And the Bulldogs got 2 runs and could have very well had more. Number 9 hitter, Evans, will step in. He'll line run down to right, so line fair. And that'll roll towards the corner. Evans around first, heading towards second. He'll have a leadoff double. So this is the third hit of the day for the Carmine Bulldogs. And they have a runner at second and nobody out. And that's been kind of the MO of the Rangers this week here, as they have not been able to get a clean inning early in any ball game. All the strikeouts today, and 3 of them by Peyton Robinson in the first inning, brought to you by the Morton Johnson Funeral Home. And in will step Merrick Milhorn. Merrick had a single and a run scored in that first inning. So now we have a throw at first. Benton thought that the hitter, Evans, missed the bag, and there was nothing, and the base umpire said no. And Benton's dugout was very beside themselves that they did not get that call. So it's a runner at second and nobody out as Merrick Milhorn, the leadoff hitter, will step in. And Robinson in a mess again. Pitch on the way from Robinson's outside for ball one on a fastball. Benton the other day in the Mount Carmel game had only one inning where a runner did not get on base. So Benton's pitching staff, very used to having people on base for both teams. So grinding long innings here in this one as it's 2-1 and we're only in a second at 11:37. Robinson checks the runners, brings it home, adds a strike, 1-1. So the Rangers right now need outs. Need big outs in this one. Out in second is Evans, the left fielder. Milhorn in. This is where the damage was done in the top of the first. So Robinson has it out of the stretch. Checks the runner, taking his time, and brings it home. Grounded back to shortstop. Runner will go to third on a good base running play. Porter over the first. So Evans advances to third on a ball hit behind him towards second. Milhorn is out 6-3. First out in the inning, and Hayden Sauls will step in. He reached on a walk his first time. So we'll see what the Rangers elect to do. Down 2-1 in the top of the second, and a runner at third and one out. They are electing to. What are they electing to do? They want to. They've got first and third in on the grass, shortstop in, and second baseman kind of halfway. So the first pitch to Sauls is in there for a strike, 0-1. So Robinson may have to be the go-to guy today. Who's after Robinson? Do not know as far as the Rangers pitching staff. But all hands on deck with a 2-1 regional championship deficit. Robinson checks the runner. The 0-1 pitch swung on a miss, 0-2. That tied up Sauls high and tied in on the hand. And the count is 0-2. Next pitch on the way, 0-2. On the way. That is high, 1-2 the count. That was a show pitch. Let's get the eye levels changed. Here's scoreboard update brought to you by the Jack Russell Fish Company. End of one, Waterloo 2, Marion 1 in a Class 3A Regional Baseball Championship game. 1-2 pitch from Robinson inside, just missed off the plate, 2-2. Benton in the third base dugout today, they get the sun. Karma in the first base dugout, their fans get the shade. So a lot of people from Benton will have suntans and sunburns they weren't ready for if they were not prepared. 2-2 the count. And Sauls will call time and step out and get some bugs out of his face. Better to be in the shade today, sitting and baking. See some Benton fans moving toward the shade down the third baseline. A little bit easier to do. So 1-2 pitch from Robinson with that runner at third and one out. The pitch on the way comes, and it's dirted, and it's 2-2. Carmi, the Cinderella of the regional, 8-19. They lost to Fairfield twice in conference play. Carmi finished fourth in the BDC East, behind Fairfield, high seed, Edwards County playing for regional title in 1A today against Trico, Flora, and then Carmi, then El Dorado and Hamco. 2-2 to count. Robinson brings it outside, 3-2. That's ball four, actually. So Carmi has first and third with one out. Here comes Max and O'Daniel. He was the guy that drove in the first two runs of the game for Carmi. And to a point, baseball or softball, if you can't throw strikes, you're messing with fire. As Mike Shannon used to say, little Abner's always around the corner when you start messing around with stuff like this. Or as Pat Hughes says to the Cubs, you can buckle those seatbelts tight, but if you don't get any strikes, it makes you seatbelts won't help. So Robinson will bring it home to O'Daniel after checking the runners at first and third. That pitch swung on center field. Will it carry? It carries the Schaefer for the out. They're going to challenge the arm. Play at the plate, coming and safe. Schaefer's ball came in on time, but it was up the third base line. Evans dove around and got to the plate. And wait a minute. Home plate umpire signaled safe. And then the Carmi runner, Evans, went back to touch the plate and then was signaled safe. So they say safe. Anyway, so a sac fly RBI for Max and O'Daniel, and he has driven in all three runs in this game for the Bulldogs. And there are two outs and a runner at first. So the runner Evans dove into the plate, and then as the tag was put on by Skibo, he went back to the plate, touched it, and then was signaled safe. So it's 3-1 Carmi, play on. Pitch in, outside of outside, 1-0. So So Robinson gives up his first run of the game, and it's 3-1 Carmi here in the second. So it's Carmi Bulldog team for a team that's 8-19, pestering Benton early on in Austin. So the 1-0 pitch from Robinson swung on, foul back, 1-1. Automatic natural air conditioning today as the wind coming in from the northeast straight into the press box here at D. White Field. Much appreciated. 1-1 to count. Pitch on the way. Swung on a miss on a changeup, 1-2. So this Carmi team struggled most of the spring, and they'll forget about all the spring if they could win a regional title today. Benton, if with a win, would get to 500 and get another shot at Carterville and or Massac County today. So Robinson looks at the runner with a short lead, brings it home, foul back. The runner at first, O'Daniel, not getting a very big lead. He has plans to go nowhere on that bag. 1-2, still the count. 3-1 Carmi as we play in the top of the second. Being in a sunny day, this announcer is happy that there's a press box. Doesn't have to worry about equipment. 2-1 pitch, inside, 2-2. Must be some bugs out on the field. You see a lot of players swatting at things. The gnats the other day at the golf course here in town were a little frisky. So there may be some gnats floating around out here bothering the players, as I can see. 2-2 the count. And Robinson delivers, and behind the hitter, the right-hand hitter, Cronin. And that ball went behind him, so it's 3-2. So Daniel, the runner, or should say Falls, the runner at first, will be off with the pitch. Well, Daniel has driven in three runs so far. Falls at first will be off on the 3-2 count with two outs. So Robinson out of the stretch, checks the runner, and will go to first. And Sauls was about a foot off the bag. Sauls didn't even have to hardly get back to the bag on the throw because he was basically standing on it. 1-2 to count. Robinson checks, and he will bring it home here eventually. Runner takes off, 3-2 pitch in the dirt, ball four. First and second and two outs. Cronin's walked twice, and they'll bring in Bradshaw, and he struck out looking his first time. There's only so many times the moth can go to the flame before it's going to get burned. And Benton is kind of doing that right now. You keep messing around with walks and wild pitches, and you are going to give the other team an opportunity. Credit Carmi, they're taking advantage of these mistakes by the Rangers. 3-1 top of the second. Robinson has to get Bradshaw now. The pitch on the way, swung on a miss, 0-1. The bottom of the order, towards the bottom of the order, not given a lot here for Carmi so far. So Robinson back on the hill. Checks both runners. And Robinson working, taking his time, brings it home. That pitch is a strike from the outside corner. Count goes to 0-2. So Benton, one pitch away from getting out of this inning. And Robinson would love for a strike. Next pitch coming, low, count 1-2. So now Robinson back again. Checks the runners at first and second. And the pitch comes home from Robinson, foul to the dugout. Scoreboard update brought to you by the Jack Russell Fish Company. The end of three, Massac County and Carterville scoreless down at the Carterville Regional. In fact, all the updates I got from Harrisburg and DuQuoin, West Frankfort, Harrisburg, Heron, Pinckneyville, and Massac, Carterville, all scoreless in their games right now. Here, 3-1 Carmi, top of two. And it's a 1-2 count to Bradshaw. And he will call time. For both pitchers, Robinson and Sauls, they're notorious for holding on to the ball. If you're wanting to get out of here in a hurry, this is not the game you want to be at. 1-2 pitch coming from Robinson. Strike three called in the outside corner. That strikeout brought to you by the Morton & Johnson Funeral Home. Carmine and two, but they do get a run on one hit. And after one and a half, Carmine 3, Benton 1. 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
0: By Weeks in Benton, Denny Terwinski here. As we head to the bottom of the second inning, the Rangers trail Carmine 3-1. Scoreboard update brought to you by the Jack Russell Fish Company in 1A softball sectional. WSB leads Gorville 4-0. In high school baseball, Harrisburg leads Frankfort 2-0 in the fourth, and no score in from Heron, Pinckneyville, and Massac Carterville. That scoreboard update brought to you by the Jack Russell Fish Company. You go to the Facebook page and see their special that they got going on. Hayden Salt back to the mound. Gave up the one run on two hits. Stranded one in the top of the first. As this first inning will take, or first two innings will take about an hour. It'll throw the second. Music loud and proud here. Rangers will have Crosland, Robinson, and Owens up here in this inning. As the Rangers challenge 3-1. So Crosland will step in, and he had the four RBIs and three hits on Thursday, and he continues to swing very well from the number six spot in the lineup. The first pitch to him is an outside corner curveball, 0-1. So the Rangers trying to battle back. That pitch grounded towards first. Covering, getting it is Barnett, and he runs to the bag, and there is one out on the three unassisted. That'll bring in Peyton Robinson. Batting in the seventh spot today. Another scoreboard update. WSB Baseball and Sparta are scoreless after two over east of us in Wayne City. All kinds of track. There's track state finals for boys going on today in Charleston. And, of course, you have baseball regional championships across the state. Sectional championships for softball as well. First pitch to Robinson. Throws left, bats left, takes ball one outside, 1-0. On deck for the Rangers will be left fielder Caden Owens. Next pitch, that's a strike, 1-1. So this Carmine team has done the job here in the first inning and a half. They're starting to figure out throwing strikes, and they're starting to figure out some things that they can do. 1-1 pitch is inside corner, 1-2. I think the first team that can throw the most strikes going to have an advantage here today. 1-2 pitch on the way. High, 2-2. 3-1 Carmine with one out here in the bottom of the second here in Mount Carmel at D. White Field. Sun is taking over here. 1-2 pitch coming to Robinson. Check swing. He went. He'll have to run down to first. They'll throw the first strikeout. Two outs in the inning, and Caden Owens will come up to the plate. Scoring and stats today is always brought to you by Drake's Jewelry. Find the liner. 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Located 1204 East Side in Bloomington, Benton, Illinois. Owen steps in, takes a hanger for ball 1-0. Stop be getting warm outside. It's about 80 degrees and nothing but sun on the third base side. 1-0 pitch, high, 2-0. On deck for the Rangers, number 9 hitter, Dalen McClanahan. All the scores we got so far. Some people are holding out on me because this game's taking so long and we get through each inning. 2-0 pitch. Curveball laced into right field. However, Gurton now low runs over and it goes over his head. Goes all the way to the wall. Owens rounds first and it's going to be a ground rule double as it got underneath the fence. So Caden Owens gets the third hit of the day for the Rangers. It'll be a ground rule double. Some parts of the world in postseason, that could be a ground rule home run. Seen that before. Won't say where or who. But anyway, Dalen McClanahan will step in. Have seen a ground rule home run, folks. Happened once in my broadcasting career. As McClanahan will step in with two outs. Owens at second. As McClanahan steps in with the, he is a tying run with Porter on deck. Pitch on the way, swung on, grounded towards short. Milhorn will have to hurry and will fire to first, and the inning comes to an end. The Rangers get a hit and scramble a runner at the end of two. Carmi 3, Benton 1. 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
0: 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We got the scoreboard update posted there. As we get ready to go start the top of the third inning, Denny Zerwinski here. It will be 6-7-8 for Carmi. Marvin, Digman, and Gert there for Carmi as the Rangers fell 3-1 as we head to the top of the third on this gorgeous day here. Wind blowing in about 10. Sun completely out now, all over the field. So Colton Marvin will step in. He is the center fielder who reached on the drop ball at first for an error back in the first inning. So Robinson to the mound, and attempted bunt is fouled off by Marvin, 0-1. Not a bad idea. Custer was back there behind the bag. Look over toward the Benton side third baseline. You see a lot of people with sunscreen on and such. There'll be some people with some sunburns today. 0-1 pitch, high, 1-1. We'll have some scoreboard updates here in a little moment. Some people are holding out on me. I'm going to have to dock their pay, I guess. 1-1 to count. Robinson's pitch swung on, grounded to third. Up with it is Custer. He'll fire to first for the out. So Benton, for the first time today, gets the leadoff hitter out in the top of the third, and that'll bring in Jace Digman. He struck out shopping his first time. Ranger recap, as always, brought to you by State Bank of Whittington. Earn while you bank, cash back, and fee refunds with Kasasa checking only at State Bank of Whittington. So in will step Digman. He is the DH, batting in the seventh spot in this lineup. First pitch from Robinson. Swung on a miss, 0-1. Took a little something off of that one. Another scoreboard update. Marion trails Waterloo in 3A baseball regional final, 5-1 at the end of two. Next pitch on the way. Swung on, grounded to Porter. It's short to Hopper. Throws across his body to first for the out. So 2-6-3 ground outs. And, boy, if anybody could use a quick inning, Peyton Robinson is it, as Gerton will step in. And he struck out looking his first time also. So Benton would love a 1-2-3 and then get to the top of the order in the bottom of the third. Pitched by Robinson. Low, 1-0. A lot of pacing by the coaches. Back and forth they go. A lot of encouragement also. 1-0 the count. Pitch. Popped up. First base side. Tough sunscreen. McClanahan, Crosland running, and they run into each other and drop it in fair territory. It'll be a base hit. McClanahan bumped into Crosland. It'll be a drop as a hit. So Carmike gets a runner on. Another missed cue by the Rangers, and that would be two drop balls today in this game. So that'll bring in Cole Evans, and he had a double and a run scored his first time. So Benton with another gift opportunity, an extra out. If you're a good team, you can make another team pay. So it's runner at first with two out. Man, that pitch is a strike. Well, where's that coming from? Is that guy going to share those nachos? Can you eat all those? My goodness. That's like a snow shovel full of nachos. Yeah, it's all right. We can't win anyway. 0-1 the pitch. The Cubs can't win. Ground ball to third. Custer's going to have to hurry. Throws across the body and safe. Infield single beat out there by Cole Evans. And it's first and second with two outs. And Evans legged that one out. Now Benton has to get out of the top of the order. And Milhorn will come back up. A single and a ground out. Benton with three wild pitches in the air in the first. And now have another drop ball in this inning, and the inning is still going for Carmike. And you go to the top of the order, and you don't want to deal with this. Opportunity after opportunity given by the Rangers. So Robinson again with stressful pitching. No inning without anybody on for Carmike. That pitch is skied out to center. Schaefer coming in, 8-7-8 steps, has the catch for the out, and the top of the third comes to an end. Carmike gets a couple hits and a couple runners, but do not score. We head to the bottom of the third. Carmike 3, Benton 1. 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
0: Bottom of the third here at Mount Carmel. The Rangers trail Carmike 3-1. 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I'll give you a scoreboard update brought to you by the Jack Russell Fish Company. Last update, Harrisburg 2, Frankfort nothing, 4th. End of 2, Pinckneyville 3, Heron 2. And Massac and Carterville still scoreless through 4s. We're watching those three regional games specifically because they feed into the Benton section on Wednesday. So Drake Porter will step in, leadoff hitter for the Rangers here in the top of the third, or bottom of the third. He flew to center field his first time. Sitting down 3-1, needs something to get going offensively. pitch on the way, check swing, and they look at first, and he went. He did. If he'd have hit it, it'd have been a right field base hit. 0-1. Pitch, swung on, grounded to third. And it threw, actually, by the third baseman, Bradshaw. And that'll be a base hit for Porter. That's the Rangers' fourth hit, and he's at first with one out. And in will step Nolan Schaefer. And he singled and scored his first time. Well, there's the first out of the game given away by Carmi. Had a routine 5-3 putout looking at him and didn't get it done. So we'll mark that as one extra out for Carmi. Benton has given several in this game. Balls out of the stretch. Curveball wailed on and missed 0-1. Schaefer's bat did not come close to touching that ball. 0-1. Drama coaching. 0-1. Next pitch. Curveball handed to third to Bradshaw. Not get the out at first, thrown into right field. Porter goes from second to third. So, here come the Rangers with a couple extra freebies from the Carmi Bulldogs as Schaefer reaches on the air. And they have first and third and nobody out. So, between the errors, one for each side, the extra out, they're not going to send this one to the Baseball Hall of Fame in Cooperstown, New York. But Skibo up, he struck out swinging his first time as an opportunity to get Benton back in this game. Souls, the runner from first, takes off, and that will be an easy stolen base for Schaefer. So Benton now with second and third and nobody out, and we'll see what Carmi does infield-wise. Hey, we'll bring the infield in. Big decision here in the bottom of the third. That tells you what they're thinking. So the infield in for Carmi. Next pitch outside to Skibo, 2-0. Carmi up 3-1 in the third. Benton has second and third, nobody out, and they have brought the infield in. Lots of room between the infielders and the outfielders now if Skibo can find it. The pitch, that's a strike, had a wrinkle on it, 2-1. Skibo with a prime opportunity here. Pitch on the way. Swung on, grounded back to the pitcher. They're going to look the runners back, and he'll get the out at first. One out, second and third, and Custer will step in, and Cruz drove in the only run so far for the Rangers today with a single. So he will bat here with the tying run at second. Second and third, and one out. On deck for the Rangers is Hunter Irvin. So Benton with an opportunity here. First pitch on the way. Ooh, just missed off the inside corner, 1-0. Custer standing in from the right side. Carmi's infield still in with one out. Shortstop almost shaking hands with the pitcher. Now he'll move over. And the pitch comes in, and that ball's laced into right center. Nobody's catching that one. And that one is off the bottom of the fence, and the Rangers are going to tie it up. Here comes Porter. Here comes Schaefer. And it's a 2-RBI double by Cruz Custer. We have a brand new ball game here in the third as the Rangers have tied it up at 3 apiece. As Cruz Custer has driven in not one, not two, but 3 RBIs today. And it is now 3-3 here in the third with one out. And Custer's the go-ahead run. And here's Hunter Irvin who struck out his first time. I think if you take it over in this game, you're going to be in luck. Next pitch. Here comes Sauls into Irvin. The pitch, that's a strike, 0-1. Sauls is getting the off-speed pitch over, but his fastball is hanging up in the zone right now. And when he throws that fastball, he can't get strikes either. 0-1 to count the pitch. That's a wrinkle, didn't catch the zone, 1-1. Three all here in the third. Threes are running wild. It's a brand new game in this regional championship game. Pitch, high and tight. 2-1. Ranger side of the field now a little bit more boisterous. If they win, they get to play in the sectional in their home field. Nobody wants to host a sectional and not play in, especially when you have a chance to be there. 2-1 to count, and they'll check on Truster at second, and he goes scurrying back in, and he claps like somebody paid attention to me out here. 2-1 to count. Quick pitch, swung on and missed. Irvin, 2-2. That was a curveball. The changeup and curveball have been Saul's best pitches this afternoon. Two and two to count. Pitch on the way, high and in, 3-2. What a difference a couple of runs make. Now the Benton dugout is louder than recess at the elementary. So a full count to Irvin. And you got Croslin on deck. Pitch comes, high ball 4. And the Benton dugout erupts. And there will be a visit to the mound now. Visit to the mound. 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Scoreboard updates brought to you by the Jack Russell Fish Company. WSV over Goreville 4-0 in the middle part of that game. That's a 1A sectional final in softball. Winner of that game gets Casey Westfield. In baseball, we know that Harrisburg's up 2-0 after 4 against Frankfort at least. At the end of 2, Pinckneyville 3, Heron 2. And at the end of 4, Massac and Carterville scoreless. Of course, that's the game that Benton is worried about because Benton would get the winner of that. So the meeting of the minds are over. Travis Black has visited with his infield and battery. And it is first and second and one out as Lane Croslin will step in. He grounded to first, his first shot. And he is in a spot here where he could help Benton pad their lead. So out of the stretch, Sauls again. Neither team with a clean inning so far, and that pitch grounded to short. Going to be tough to get an out. They won't get an out. Safe. They did not get an out as Custer beat the throw to third. The shortstop and third baseman felt like they had made the play but did not get it in time. And now the Rangers are going to have bases loaded and one out on the fielder's choice that didn't work.
6: Number 7, the pitcher, Peyton
0: Robinson. Do-do-do-do. Remember that one out that Carmi gave all ago they didn't get? So here we are. Robinson struck out his first time. Bases loaded. Infield on the corners in, middle back with one out. Pitch on the way. Robinson base bunt down the first base line. A run will score. Sack bunt achieved. And the Rangers have taken the lead 4-3 on a sack bunt RBI by Peyton Robinson here in the bottom of the third. Very well done by Robinson, and he helps himself by getting a lead as the second out of the inning, and it's second and third, and it'll step Caden Owens, who doubled his first time. So the Rangers have come all the way back, down 3-1, 1-0, or 2-0, 2-1, 3-1, 4-3 now. So Owens steps in, pitch on the way, high to the backstop. It's a wild pitch, and in will come Herner Irvin, and the Rangers now lead 5-3 as Croslin heads to third. So the Rangers taking advantage of things here in this inning, and now lead 5-3 if they had scored 4 in the third. The other day, the Rangers scored 3 in the sixth. They come in bunches for this Benton team as Owen steps back in. Another runner down there at third with two out. 1-0 pitch on the way from Saul. Swung on and missed. 1-1. Just over an hour into this one. We're in the bottom of the third. 5-3 Rangers. And it's a whole different looking attitude now from the guys from Franklin County. Curveball swung on, right field hit. Gerton back in his tracks, looking up, makes the play. The third inning comes to an end, but not before the Rangers are able to score 4 runs and take the lead. We're through 3. Benton 5, Carmi 3. 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
0: The top of the fourth would go on Rangers baseball, driven by Weeks in Benton, and the Rangers have come in with four runs in the bottom of the third inning. They were able to get those four runs on two hits, and of course, none of them were earned on the error. And they did leave a runner on, but the Rangers now lead 4-1, or I should say, 5-3 here as we head into the fourth. So, Peyton Robinson now will take the mound with a lead. The first time today for the Rangers in this one. They trailed 2-1 at the end of one, 3-1 at the end of two, and now lead 5-3 at the end of three. So for Carmi, I know it sounds like a broken record, but they'll have 2, 3, and 4 up. And this is already going to be their third at-bat in the game. No use thinking this one's going to be over for a while because these two teams are putting on the offense. Now, how the PA guy can eat that, I have no idea. Takes skill and talent for Bob Bowser down there to get that done. First pitch high, 1. We'll see how much PA and gets done now. So he's got a boatload of nachos down there. Yeah, exactly. 1-0 to count. Robinson to Stahl. Springs it home. Popped up on the first right side. McClanahan to his right makes the play. 1 out. Oh, wouldn't it be nice to get a 1-2-3 inning and get that Benton batting order back up quickly to give some momentum to your team? That's what pitchers need to do. When your team gives you a lead, get three quick outs and get those bats back up. Maxon O'Daniel has been a problem today for Benton. He has driven in 3 runs on a double and a sack fly RBI. So with a lefty up, Benton's outfield will start shading toward the gaps, left center, right center. Big outfield here. Even though it's 305 and down the lines and 345 to center, at least it looks like from here. Pitch, strike, 0-1. Robinson seems to be dealing. Hopefully that's the case. The 0-1 pitch outside 1-1. The winner of this game gets the winner of Carterville Massac on Wednesday at 4:30 at Eovaldi Field. No one wants to host a sectional, especially when you have a chance to be in it and can't be in it. That pitch outside corner 1-2. If you can host and play in it, all the fun you can have. If you host and had a shot to play in it and don't win, it's miserable. 1-2. Robinson trying to get a 1-2-3 inning for the first time for either team. Pitch, swung on, fly ball right field. Crosland moves right back in his track, makes the catch. 2 outs. And Evan Cronin will come up to the bat. He has had 2 walks today. When you get down to the bottom of the order, Gerton and Evans have a couple of hits. It's the part of the order, Number 4, 5, 6, and 7, who knock on wood really haven't done it off. Benton will have 9-1-2 up in the bottom of their inning here in the fourth. First pitch on the way. That's a strike on the outside corner, 0-1. And Robinson continues to work ahead. Next pitch on the way for Robinson. So on a miss, 0-2, one pitch away from getting out of the fourth. An inning that would be very welcomed here for a 1-2-3. calm, quiet. Some barking going on. The 0-2 pitch on the way. Swung on, foul down to the right field line, out of play, 1-2. Wednesday, June 3rd, first game at 2 o'clock, second game at 4:30 in the Benton Sectional. Funny, you can start sectional games early as you want, but not regional games. What do I know? 0-2 pitch is coming from Robinson. Popped up. Going to be in play. Who's going to want it? And Skibo's running back, makes the play right in front of the backstop from his catching position. And the Bulldogs go down in order in the top of the fourth. We head to the bottom. Benton 5, Carmine 3. 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
0: Here we go. The Rangers get a 1-2-3 inning out of the Carmine bats, and Benton leads 5-3. Denny Zielinski here on Rangers Radio, driven by Weeks in Benton. Scoring and stats as this game goes on. Brought to you by Drake's Jewelers. Hayden Stahls back out for his fourth inning of work. Faced Dalen McClanahan, who tried to bunt and pop that one out of play. Over into the throng of Benton fans to my left. Dalen McClanahan today has a ground out to shortstop. We have an update. Massac is up 1-0 in the fifth. Kind of what I'm thinking. That would be interesting. Carterville is a number one seed in this subsectional. That pitch is low, 1-1. Boy, wouldn't that bring it be interesting? Benton and Massac, two teams upsets and get to the sectional semis. 1-1 pitch, strike two on the outside corner. So McClanahan, Porter, and Schaefer back to the top of the order. No action for anybody on the bullpen here for either team. 1-2 pitch, curveball, nibbed foul toward the first base dugout. Travis Black diving to his right, could not make the play. Ricocheted off the facing of the dugout. Count remains 1-2. Saul's working quicker now. Foul ball back to the backstop. You got a long way to run from the on-deck circle to get balls on the backstop here. About 50, 60 feet of foul ball space between the plate and the backstop, and then you got to run from eternity to get to it. 1-2. Pitch high, 2-2. Rangers win. They play Wednesday at 4:30 at Benton Community Park. 2-1 pitch coming on the way. Outside, 3-1. Next pitch on the way. Strike three called. Right down the middle. McClanahan out on strikes. One out. And that'll bring in Drake Porter. Flyout single to run score today from the leadoff spot for Drake Porter. Your post game this afternoon when this one ends will be brought to you by Melissa Walden Shelter Insurance. If the Rangers can get a win. First pitch on the way. Check swing. Did he go? Oh, yeah. First base umpire is going to be E. Swung. That ain't going to be nothing. Just going to say what it is. If you got a check swing down the first base and a right-hand hitter, you got a strike. High 1-1. He obviously has dinner reservations. Scoreboard update, end of three, Pinckneyville 4, Heron 2. Swung on a miss on the changeup by Porter. 1-2 the count. Schaefer on deck for the Rangers. 1-2 pitch. Swung on, fisted out towards second. That's going to drop for a hit. Drake Porter on for the second time today with his second hit. He is at first with one out. I would suspect he's not going to stay at first very long as Schaefer will step in. Single to reach on an error, and he scored twice today. He's been a menace to Carmi up top in the top of the order. So, Porter at first, or I should say, Porter at first, and he does not go. Shocks me, 1-0. I don't figure he's going to stay at first very long. Maybe with a two-run lead, maybe not as apt to go as quickly. Or he's just going to go if he wants. 1-0 the count. Pitch on the way. He's off the corner, 2-0. Let's see what we got. Man, might be some action here now. 2-0 the count. We'll see what Porter does. Porter's inching out there. Inching and going. Yep, I saw it. Pitch is high. Throw to second. Not in time. Porter reaches second base on ball three to Schaefer. And he's there with one out. Three and zero count. Now, I don't know if it's future telling here by this announcer, but sometimes you can see things for signals given out if you watch a team for a while. 3-0 the count. The pitch from Stalls and Schaefer, strike on the outside corner, 3-1. Schaefer's going to have to retrieve his bat. And while he's getting his bat back from the on-deck circle, he better be swinging at the next 1-2 pitches. Because if it's close, it's going to be a strike. One must always wait on what the umpire calls when you're batting. 3-1 to count. Saul's working diligently on the mound from the right-hander. Here it comes. Swung on down the right field line, foul, 3-2. On deck for the Rangers is Holden Skiba. 5-3 Benton as we play here in the bottom of the fourth. All kinds of things happening here this afternoon. 3-2 count. The pitch grounded towards second. Cronin to his left. Picks and throws. Holy cow. That grass is pretty thick out there on the infield, and Cronin lollygagged a sweet time to get to that and threw it over there, and Schaefer with those 6'5 strides almost beat that out.
6: Number 12, catcher, Holden Skiba.
0: End of five, Harrisburg 5, Frankfort nothing, being told that Ian Crabb has a perfect game through five. First pitch outside the Skiba, 1-0. So most of my score people are sending me scores now. They must have heard me shaming them on air. Next pitch on the way. High, 2-0. On deck is main man today, Cruz Custer. 2-for-2, 3 RBIs, and a run scored. Skiba's won in a home run Thursday here. Outside, all three. Nothing, no warm-ups in the Carmi bullpen. Sauls is the man. And if you're Benton, you're starting to see him the second and third time. The third time, you should be able to see something. 3-0 take, 3-1. As Porter is at third with two outs. Porter fake stealing and now ball four. So here's your man that has hit it all day today, Mr. Custer. 2-for-2, single, double, 3 RBIs. Courtesy runner at first will be Eli Craig.
6: Courtesy runner number 4.
0: But late Custer has hit souls today. I don't think you need to do any trickery on the base. Don't need any force balk stuff at this point, because Custer, the way he's swinging today, he might double your pleasure with a home run here or a hit. So Craig at first, Porter at third with two outs. and Cruz Custer at the plate. Checking everything. Sauls takes his time. Our runner takes off from first, and we'll go in the second. So, 0-1 to Custer. Second and third now. Craig will take.

0: Texas, I guess.
1: 0-2. Of course, everybody's got their own bats these days, so it is what it is. Gone are the days of the black and yellow Easton and the silver and green Easton, and everybody hits with it. 0-2 the count. Pitch on the way. It's just missed. 1-2, and I mean that pitch didn't miss by much. One of these days I'll quit calling balls and strikes. It's 1-2. Stalls out of the stretch. Kind of Sabo wind up. The pitch swung on. Custer got good aluminum on that. Pops one down the right field line. First baseman back drops it in foul territory. There was not a chance in the world that first baseman was going to get to it. Right fielder was late in coming. Second baseman wasn't there. And that right, once the hat fell off of the first baseman's head, his glasses are on his hat, which makes zero sense with the sun out today. As soon as he looked up and the hat fell off, it was over. Why on a sunny day his hat, his glasses are on top? Yeah. So then he looks up in the sun as his glasses are on his head. You can lead the horse to water, but you can't make him drink. 1-2 to count. Shouldn't be able to wear glasses if you're not going to wear them on a sunny day. See several kids out there doing that. Makes no sense. 1-2 to count. The pitch swung on, grounded back to Stalls. Knocks it down. He'll toss the first. And the inning comes to an end as the Rangers will strand two runners after a hit. We're through four. Benton 5, Carmi 3. 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
1: We head to the top of the fifth inning. The Benton Rangers lead a score of 5-3 as the Rangers have had the lead the previous inning. Carmi will have 5, 6, and 7 up. For Carmi, Bradshaw, Marvin, and Dig behind the sea. No action, neither bullpen. Benton leads 5-3 here on Rangers Radio, driven by Weeks and Gent. Benton, of course, our player of the game, as always, would be brought to you by the Tate Funeral Home and Crematory.
8: Jackson.
1: All right, here comes Jackson Bradshaw. He has 2 strikeouts backwards. That is no good if you're a hitter. When you're 1 that bat away from the hat trick, that's no good. Or you're 2 at-bats away from the Golden Sombrero. Bradshaw, Marvin, and Digman here for the Bulldogs in the fifth with Benton leading 5-3. Benton had a 1-2-3 inning in the last inning, and it will... That line drive by Bradshaw went out to 6'5", Nolan Schaefer, and he used every bit of his 6'5" in his arm reaches. He about overran that ball. But he made the catch for the first out. And that'll bring in Colton Marvin, who has reached on an error and grounded out. Schaefer came waltzing in, and he about overwaltzed it. Luckily, he's 6'5". That's me. It's back to the fence. 0-1-0 the count. On deck for the Dogs is Digman. But first, Marvin. Next pitch on the way from Robinson. There's a pitch. One and miss. 1-1. Robinson came in the first. Carmi had already scored 2.

0: he's come in and been salty in an emergency start, basic emergency start situation. 1-1 to count. That's a strike in the outside corner, 1-2, and Robinson is dealing now. He has sat down 5 in a row. 3 wild pitches in that first inning and an error contributed to the Carmine lead early. Pitch grounded towards short. Porter on 2 hop. Fires the first for the out. 2 outs, and that'll bring in Digman. A strikeout and a ground out. And Robinson seems to have found a groove. So Digman will waltz to the plate wearing number 18. The Rangers in their bottom of the fifth will have 5, 6, and 7 up. Irvin, Croslin, and Robinson. And at this point, you start counting outs. The pitch. Strike on the outside corner, 0-1. A good zone today behind the plate. Make him swing the stick. We're standing out here all day. I hit dimes everywhere. 0-1 to count. Pitch, swung on, line drive, just past Porter in the center field. 2-out single. Got over the head of Robinson, put his hat, glove up late, and Porter dove to his left and got dirty for his efforts but couldn't come up with it. So Digman's at first with the 6th hit of the day for the Carmine Bulldogs, and that'll bring in Abe Gerton, who has singled and struck out his first time. What we got going on? So the DH Digman is going to come out, and the courtesy runner will be, or the pinch runner will be Carson Miller.
1: Number 6, Carson Miller.
0: So he is the tying run at first with Digman at the plate on a 1-for-2 day.
1: Right fielder, Abe Gerton.
0: So, substitution made, paperwork documented. And life will go on here. So Robinson out of the stretch. Only 1-2-3 inning a game between both teams. And Benton has it last inning. First pitch on the way. Popped up on the right side. McClanahan to his right. Grabs it, and the inning comes to an end here in the fifth for Carmine. They strand a runner on a hit at the end of 4.5. Benton 5, Carmine 3. 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
0: The fifth we go here at Mount Carmel in this Class 2A Regional Championship game. The Rangers on top of Carmine 5-3 here on Rangers Radio, driven by Weeks in Benton. And in will step Hunter Irvin today. A strikeout, a walk, and a run scores. Benton 6 outs away from their first regional championship in 8 years. That pitch taken for a strike, 0-1. That was in the days of Brett Blondie as the head coach. 0-1 pitch, swung on, grounded foul. Down the third baseline. Tyler Leffler made an attempt on one step to go get that one, but realized discretion is better than valor with no glove on. 0-1 the count. 0-2 the count. Pitch outside. Well, that did he go at it? Nope. First base umpire said no. Can't believe it. 1-2 the count. I already punched him out based on previous ones. 1-2, high, 2-2. Pitch on the way, outside, 3-2. Next pitch on the way. Just missed outside ball four. Hunter Irvin gets the first on his second walk of the day, and that pitch didn't miss by much. And now we'll step Wayne Crosland. He has grounded out and reached on a fielder's choice, 0 for 2 today. So Benton up 5-3 with Irvin at first. Crosland steps in. Out of the stretch. Pitch on the way. Outside. Ball one. Just missed. No action in the Carmine bullpen. Not sure if anybody's been warming up or anybody been throwing, soft tossing, trying to get ready. It's coming in this inning. 80 pitches. 1-0 count. The pitch. That's a strike. 1-1. On deck for the Rangers is Peyton Robinson. Warm, beautiful day. 80 degrees and sunny here in the Wabash Valley. 1-1 to count. Outside to the backstop on the wild pitch, and Irvin will go to second. And here's the thing on this backstop, as deep as it is, you can get for you can take a couple of bases if somebody's not hustling back. But Irvin's now at second with nobody out. The waggle and the swaggle from Carmine starting to leave them by the body language out on the field. They had a big opportunity at first to really put Benton away and didn't get the job done. 2-1 pitch coming, high ball three. They had bases loaded and one out. Actually, had bases loaded and no outs in that first inning. And could not get more than two runs. And that kind of set the tone for the day. They didn't get another run in the second, but haven't had anything since. Pitch darted. Nice stop. Ball four. So Crosland walks. First and second. Nobody out. And here's Peyton Robinson. He bunted for a sack RBI. And we give Benton the lead 4-3 back in the third. He'll walk to the plate. And I would suspect he might be bunting here. So we'll see how Carmine defensively plays this. If they charge the third baseman in or they hold, will dictate where Robinson can bunt. And the third baseman is on the grass, now backs up. So Robinson was told something by the home plate umpire. Oh, he's outside the box. Well, you know, left foot's out of the box. Nobody looks. So the bunt is down the third baseline, perfect spot. The runners will move up. Pitcher bobbles. It'll be an error. Bases loaded and no outs on the error by the pitcher Sauls. And the wheels are starting to fall off here as the Sauls got off the mound. And he was able to get to it but couldn't get a handle on it. So now Robinson will come out, and the courtesy runner, Kyler Rash, will step in.
1: Kyler Rash.
0: And now right now, yeah. Scoreboard update, bottom of five, the perfect game over. It is Harrisburg 5, or bottom of 6, Harrisburg 5, Frankfort 4. As Cade Nolan steps in with a double, a flyout. And bases loaded, nobody out, and the entire infield in, ready to shake hands with Caden Owens, the batter for Carmine. Pinckneyville still up 4-2 after four, and Owens swings and misses that one. It's 0-2. Actually, Pinckneyville now up 5-2 on Karen. Jack Russell Fish Company brings you those scoreboard updates. An 0-2 count to Owens. With McClanahan on deck, into the dirt. Boy, what a nice stop. O'Daniel had to backhand that ball that was thrown in the dirt in the first base or in the left-hand batter spot. And the count's 1-2. Base is loaded, nobody out. Base hit here would blow this thing open for the Rangers. And their dugout is a rocking right now. 1-2 pitch on the way. Outside and quarter off the plate, 2-2. action in the Carmine bullpen now. They do have somebody throwing down the right field line. So Owen steps back in with a 2-2 count. Pitch on the way. High ball 3-3-2. One pitch away from sending a run home. Now if you're Owens, you can swing a little bit here. 3-2. Nobody out. Base is loaded. The infield in for Carmi. Outfielders in as well for Carmi. Anything over their head, they'll score three. The 3-2 pitch. Swung on and grounded foul down to third. And Tyler Leffler caught that with one hand and swung it to the pitcher. Still has it, as they say. You still got it, pro wrestling. 3-2. We'll do it again. Three-two pitch on the way. Ball four. Walk. Run will score. Urban comes in and taps the plate. 6-3 Rangers as Owens will walk, and that may be the day for Hayden Stahl. A slow walk to the mound by Travis Black to talk to his pitcher in this timeout brought to you by Leffler Funeral Home. Share your thoughts and condolences for friends, family, and community members. 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We got a scoreboard update just came in. After six innings down at Carterville, it is Massac County 1, Carterville nothing. As they head to the top of the seventh, Pinckneyville leading Heron 5-2 at the end of four. Actually, into five now, I think. Nope, into four. 5-2 into four. Saul stays in the game. Scoreboard updates brought to you by the Jack Russell Fish Company. And now, Benton down to Daylon McClanahan, the number nine hitter. Ground out and a strikeout. Same situation. Benton now leads 6-3. Bases loaded and nobody out. The pitch. Strike one on the outside corner. 0-1. Make him swing to six. Nothing wrong with it. 0-1. Saul's pitch to McClanahan, low, 1-1. And if Benton gets to the top of the order, which they will, this is where you could put the hammer down on this game. Pitch on the way, high, ball two. Oh. McClanahan, that was a strike. He steps out. McClanahan was like, So now it's 1-2 count. Saul shakes him off. The catcher now brings it home. Inside 2-2. As soon as he shook him off, it had to be fastball because the obvious pitch would be off speed in that situation. Now it's 2-2. Base is loaded. Game on the line if you're Carmi. If you're Benton, you're wanting to blow it open. 2-2 pitch. Low, 3-2. I would suspect Saul walks in, he'd be done. With Porter coming up for the fourth time in the game from the leadoff spot. No throwing in the Carmi pen. 3-2 pitch, ball four. Second straight ball four walk. Another run comes in. We move up 90 feet. RBI for McClanahan. Nothing doing. Saul's is out to take it. 7-3 Benton. And here comes Porter into the game. 2-for-3 from the plate. Two singles and a run score. Carmi may have nowhere to go on this pitching staff. And now Porter up and a base hit. He'd probably be taken to a strike, one would think. Nope, what do I know? Swung and popped up down the third base line, ranging over toward foul territory and hits in foul territory right by the fence, but does not get caught 0-1. You could see the third baseman Bradshaw running over there timidly, had to avoid the dugout that sticks out in the play. And then the fence is a good 60 feet off the foul line. And he couldn't make the catch, 0-1. On deck is Schaefer. Porter down in the count, 0-1. Calls time. Rangers putting some numbers up. The 0-1 pitch. Ooh! Hits Porter in the back. So another run will come in to score. Porter takes one for the team, and we'll have a pitching change now. Into the game for Carmi will be Caleb King, and Hayden Saul's day is gone. This timeout and pitching change, again brought to you by the Leffler Funeral Home, located on East Main in Benton. The Leffler family, born and raised in Benton Ranger Nation, and proud support the Benton community on and off the field, Leffler Funeral Home in East Main and Benton. So Benton has given two walks and a hit-by-pitch runs. They're now up 8-3 in the bottom of the fifth. Still bases loaded, nobody out. Hayden Saul's out of the game, who gets four innings, six hits. Now, the runs given up are a little bit tricky. But right now, he has given up eight. No, that can't be right. He has given up seven of the eight, because one was unearned. Six of seven of his were unearned. And he has walked one, two, three, four, five, six, seven, eight walks in the game. And he has struck out two. And he's still responsible for the runners on base.
1: Number 10, Caleb King.
0: So Caleb King will come in.
1: Pitched out for Saul's 107.
0: And Saul's went 107. So if Carmi comes back, that's a big if, his pitching hours will have to be counted. So King comes in. Caleb King, wearing number 10, is on in relief, and he comes into an absolute mess at this point. It's 8-3 Benton. The Rangers have scored three in the inning on two walks and a hit by pitch, and still have bases loaded and nobody out with Nolan Schaefer up. And the Rangers still with an opportunity to put this one to bed. And, of course, if the Rangers win, the Rangers play at home again next Wednesday in the sectional. Let's see. Tri-Valley beats Payne a 9-5 in baseball today. Breeze Central trails Father McGivney at the end of 2-1 in baseball. Marion down 5-1 at the end of 4. That one should be farther along. 5-1 into 4, the 3A regional final. And we're keeping track. We do know that Massac County leads Carterville 1-0 after 6. Carterville, the home team at home today, will try to mount a comeback. So Schaefer steps in to face Caleb King for the first time today. Schaefer, two runs scored, has reached twice, a single and error, and grounded out. 1-for-3. He's up with the bases loaded, nobody out, bitten up 8-3. And that pitch, base hit down the left field line. One's going to come in. Two's going to come in. Runners moving up to second and third. It's a 2-RBI double by Nolan Schaefer. And this game is busted open here. And it's 10-3 Rangers here with second and third and still nobody out on the 2-RBI double by Nolan Schaefer.
1: Well, that's it.
0: And Skibo comes in with strikeout, ground out, and a walk. Marion down 8-1, bottom of the fifth. They head to the bottom of the seventh at Carterville. Massac leads 1-0. And that's who Benton would play if Benton holds on here. Right now, Benton is thinking short game. With base or second and third, nobody out, and the game-winning run in Skibo at the plate. A walk, a strikeout, and a ground out. The pitch, strike one on the inside corner. Benton has blown it open, looking for their eighth regional championship in school history. Pitch swung on, fly ball left field. Will be dropped. It'll be dropped, and Porter will come in to score. Hits the guy right in the mitt, and he dropped it to left field, and it's another run, and it's 11-3 Rangers. Schaefer had to stay in second. So the error on Carmi, they're second in the inning, and it makes it 11-3. Courtesy runner at first will be Eli Craig, and his run is hugely important because why? He's the game-winning run, as Mr. Cruz Custer will step in. 2-for-3 today, a single, a double, and 3 RBI. And still, nobody out as the Rangers will bat around in this fifth. Pitch on the way. Swung on. Fouled straight back 0-1. Custer had visions to put one out over that left field fence with that swing. He was wanting to hit Princeton, Indiana. Maybe Vincennes. Robinson soft-tossing down the line, as this has been a very long inning, as this game reaching the two-hour mark in the bottom of the fifth. The 0-1 pitch, curveball, strike two. Very nice pitch there by King. End of five, still 5-2 Pinckneyville over Heron. Pinckneyville will play the winner of Frankfort and Harrisburg. 0-2 count here to Custer with Hunter Irvin on deck. Everybody wants to hit now. 0-2 pitch darted, 1-2. Good check and hold by Custer. Benton has blown it open. They have scored six in the inning, would love to score just two more. And starts the fire trucks rolling back into Benton in the celebration. Pitch on the way, strike three on the outside corner. Custer knew it, first out. He watched that one float over that corner and just couldn't pull the trigger. And that'll bring in Hunter Irvin. Two walks, a strikeout, and two runs scored.
1: Number 16, first baseman, Hunter Irvin.
0: Some would say Benton does a lot of winning in fire trucks. So one out, first and second. The pitch, back behind Irvin, 1-0. 1-0 the count. On deck after Irvin is Lane Crosby. You hit one in the gap here, you might be able to score two. Pitch low, 2-0. And Benton trying to get to a regional championship, or to regional championship number 8. 2-0 pitch, strike, 2-1. Benton would love to play a baseball game in June. It's been a while. Pitch line side, 3-1. And with Lane Crosland on deck, he would be a guy that could put an end to this thing. Three and one to Irvin. A pitch coming from King. Strike. Oh, ball four low. Hunter Irvin walks, and his base is loaded again. And now the winning run at second base in the form of Eli Craig. And here comes Crosland up. So, Crosland steps in. The pitch. Check swing, he went. He went. Oh, yeah, he did. Yeah, he did. 0-1. That pitch slow. 1-1. Can Crosland in this bad boy? That's what Benton would love to do here. 1-1 to count. The pitch, strike, 1-2. Base is loaded, one out. The game-winning run out of second, 180 feet away, 90 plus 90. Pitch high inside over the head of Crosland, 2-2. So we shall see here what happens. 2-2 the count. The pitch. Swung on, fly ball, center field. Back, deep, on it is the center fielder, makes the catch. A runner will come in to score, and it'll make it 12-3, and the runner from second, Craig, moves up. So Crosland gets a sack fly RBI, and there are two outs in the inning. Schaefer comes in to score. Craig goes to first. Irvin stays, or goes to third, and Irvin stays at first. And Peyton Robinson comes up with an opportunity to end this. Sackbun RBI reached on an error and scored. Two outs. 12-3 Rangers here in the bottom of the fifth with the game-winning run down at third. Wild pitch, error, hit, anything ends this thing. A pitch on the way to Robinson. swung on, fly ball right field, and it will drop, and the Rangers are regional champions in 2026. They rush the field to celebrate here in Mount Carmel as the Rangers have knocked off Carmi by a score of 13-3. The dog pile gets out there in second. We'll take a break and come back. 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
0: A very happy Benton Ranger baseball team here on the postgame show, brought to you by Melissa Walden, Shelter Insurance Agent. It is time for the postgame show. And the Rangers will accept their trophy and plaque from Mount Carmel High School. The Rangers have won today by a score of 13-3, and they advance to the sectional on Wednesday afternoon at 4:30 against the winner of Carterville and Massac County. And the winner, Massac County beats Carterville 1-0.
1: Massac County beats Carterville 1-0.
0: So the Rangers will play Massac County on Wednesday afternoon at 4:30 at Eovaldi Field, and we will be there for that one. The Rangers have collected the hardware, winning fire trucks, and hardware will continue. And Benton, Illinois. 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Scoring and stats for Carmi, 3 runs, 6 hits, 4 errors, 8 left on base. The Rangers, 13 runs, 7 hits, 1 error, 5 left on base. The winning pitcher, Peyton Robinson, the losing pitcher, Hayden Sauls, in a game time of 1 hour and 52 minutes as the Rangers win their 8th championship in regional history in baseball. In school history, the Rangers win 13-3. I'll take our final break here on the Melissa Walden Shelter Insurance postgame show, and it will be time to come back with our player of the game, and who knows, I still got a pick. 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
0: Keep back here on the postgame show, brought to you by Melissa Walden, Shelter Insurance Agent. What a game. What a game. The Rangers have won. Benton wins by a final score of 13-3 in 5 innings, and they have advanced to the sectional on their home field next Wednesday afternoon against Massac County, who knocked off Carterville 1-0. So we do know three of the four teams. We do know game two on Wednesday afternoon at 4:30 will be the Benton Rangers taking on the Massac County Patriots. And then in game one, it'll be Harrisburg. They knocked off Frankfort 6-4. They will take on the winner of Pinckneyville and Herron, as Pinckneyville is up 5-2 on Herron in the fifth inning. Your player of the game brought to you by the Pate Funeral Home and Crematory, and it's going to be a true heck of a decision because so many guys did so many things in this game. But the player of the game is we're going to have to give it to Peyton Robinson. Peyton Robinson came in the first inning, no outs, bases loaded, only allowed one more run after that in the second, and he goes the distance. He gets all 15 outs in the game, and the Rangers are regional champions. So Peyton Robinson is our Pate Funeral Home player of the game as he gets the win coming out of the bullpen, getting all 15 outs as the Rangers win by a score of 13-3 in five innings. We look out on the field, lots of pictures, lots of hugs, lots of celebration, and the Rangers are regionals champs for the eighth time. You see Tyler Leffler down the line, third base side, squatted down, kneeling, thinking about life, thinking about things. He played on Benton teams that were very successful. And you know he's sitting here thinking about a moment of his thing as the Rangers will win, have won today by a final score of 13-3 in five innings. So that will wrap it up for us, for me. As the Rangers have won by a score of 13-3 in five innings, I will remind you, we'll be back on the air Wednesday afternoon, pregame around 4:20, first pitch at 4:30, as the Rangers will take on the Massac County Patriots, who defeated Carterville Day 1-0. Pregame at 4:20, first pitch at 4:30 on Wednesday afternoon on Q106 in the Section 618 app. Benton, get ready to get the fire trucks out. The Rangers will be coming back to town as the Rangers have another regional championship. Thanks everybody back in the studios. Get me on and off the air. I'm Denny Zawinski, your final score this afternoon. In five innings, your Benton Rangers are regional champions. They knock off Karma today 13-3. Thank you for listening, and good afternoon, everybody.

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1: Here's a look at your first warning weather on Q106. Sunshine mixed with clouds at times this afternoon, with daytime highs approaching 84. Winds out of the east, 8 to 15 miles per hour. Partly cloudy skies again tonight, lows level off around 64. Sunshine mixed with clouds at times tomorrow, high temperatures reach up to 83. From the Withers Weather Center, I'm meteorologist Paul Trombley on Southern Illinois' Classic Hits, Q106. Right now, it's 82 degrees.

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1: Here's a look at your first warning weather on Q106. Sunshine mixed with clouds at times this afternoon, with daytime highs approaching 84. Winds out of the east, 8 to 15 miles per hour. Partly cloudy skies again tonight, lows level off around 64. Sunshine mixed with clouds at times tomorrow, high temperatures reach up to 83. From the Withers Weather Center, I'm meteorologist Paul Trombley on Southern Illinois' Classic Hits, Q106. Currently 81.

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1: Here's a look at your first warning weather on Q106. Sunshine mixed with clouds at times this afternoon, with daytime highs approaching 84. Easterly winds 8 to 15 miles per hour. Lows level off around 64. Tonight, partly cloudy skies. Sunshine mixed with clouds at times tomorrow. Highs level off around 83. From the Withers Weather Center, I'm meteorologist Paul Trombley on Southern Illinois' Classic Hits, Q106. Right now, 81.

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1: Here's a look at your first warning weather on Q106. Lows level off around 64 tonight under partly cloudy skies. Winds out of the east, 5 to 10 miles per hour. Sunshine mixed with clouds at times again tomorrow. Highs level off around 83. Chance of rain showers tomorrow night. Lows level off around 64. Partly cloudy skies. From the Withers Weather Center, I'm meteorologist Paul Trombley on Southern Illinois' Classic Hits, Q106. Right now, it's 81 degrees.

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If you're listening to another station besides this one when you're out fishing, that might be the problem. We're putting out the good vibrations on Q106. Disclaimer, we don't know if all fish like the same music, but hey, it can't hurt to try.

Here's a look at your first warning weather on Q106. Lows level off around 64 tonight under partly cloudy skies. Winds out of the east, 5 to 10 miles per hour. Sunshine mixed with clouds at times again tomorrow. Highs level off around 83. Chance of rain showers tomorrow night. Lows level off around 64, partly cloudy skies. From the Withers Weather Center, I'm meteorologist Paul Trombley on Southern Illinois' Classic Hits, Q106. Right now, it's 81 degrees.

0: It is really hard to find people who do not respect and love the music that Jeff Lynne has produced, written, sung, and played. Just ask the four Beatles who he worked with, either producing, writing, singing, or playing. Ringo Starr.
1: Well, that's how Jeff works. You know, there's you and Jeff. That's how it works. That's how he gets that great sound of his, you know, and it's all so clear. You know, it's the absolute Jeff Lynne sound. It's unmistakable.
0: George Harrison.
2: I don't know a great deal of record producers, but I had this idea, which turns out to have been really good. That was Jeff Lynne from the Electric Light Orchestra. Because of his music and the similarity, you know, he's from a similar kind of place like Liverpool, Birmingham, heavy industrial poverty, and he's also a songwriter and a guitar player and a producer, and he's been through all that in his own band. And I thought, well, musically, I think we could get on really well together.
0: Paul McCartney.
3: I just knew he made good records and remained free as a bird, because I enjoyed working on that with Jeff. And I know he's very good at harmonies. He's very good at being precise with his production. You know, you don't get too many rough edges. It's his style. He's great to work with. He's a good lad, and he's a fun guy who comes from our school of thought, you know, where we'd be talking about reading, writing, music. And I'd say, well, none of us knew how to do that. With the phenomenal success of the Beatles, none of us ever could read or write a note of music. And Jeff, quite rightly, says, yes, well, we just make it all up, don't we? And it was like, yeah, exactly. That's our skill.
0: John Lennon.
1: Electric Light Orchestra. And it's a nice group. I call them Son of Beatles, although they're doing things that we never did, obviously. But I remember the statement they made when they first formed was to carry on from where the Beatles left off with Walrus, and they certainly did.
0: And how about this guy, who he produced and wrote and played with in a superstar group known as the Traveling Wilburys, Tom Petty.
4: I mean, it says a lot that when the Beatles get back together and George Martin can't make it, they chose Jeff Lynne. He's the single greatest record producer I have ever encountered. And Jeff plays the studio like an instrument. He plays instruments like no other. I can tell you seriously, I've known a lot of musicians. I think he's the best overall musician I've ever met.
0: In 2026, the aforementioned Electric Light Orchestra is celebrating many milestones. The first one is the 50th anniversary of the release of their breakthrough Face the Music album. Jeff Lynne and Sony Legacy Music has reissued it with pristine audio quality, allowing you to fully appreciate this exceptional talent. And here's the maestro himself, Jeff Lynne.
5: 75, we go to Face the Music now. Is it true that this had this big press party where you had to ride an elephant into it? Is that actually true?
6: Oh, God. I remember riding an elephant at one point. We all rode elephants. It's somebody's circus in London. Yes, I believe that is true. And I can't remember the elephant's name or anything, but... it was a peculiar thing. Yeah, I don't know why.
5: It's an elaborate press party to reveal the record to the press, I guess it was, Face the Music.
6: That's it, in England, yeah.
0: Over the next hour, Jeff will tell you about working on Face the Music, as well as a couple of other choice songs from his hit-filled career.
6: Hi, I'm Jeff Lynne of Electric Light Orchestra.
0: And I'm Dan Neer. Welcome to the Electric Light Orchestra's Face the Music at 50 and more. 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

0: from the 50th anniversary reissue of the Electric Light Orchestra's Face the Music album, Fire on High. The record also features a big hit that was conjured up at the last second.
1: Evil Woman, funny enough, I wrote in about 5 minutes. It was after the sessions of Face the Music, and I needed one more song. I realised that there was only like 8 songs or something, and I said to the group, you know, why don't you go down to the pub or something, go and have a go, and I'm just going to write this song. And I came up with it instantly. I went to the piano and played the first 3 chords of it, and then it just all came from there. And then by the time, well, a couple of hours, I'd got it really down, you know, but the whole song came in literally 5 minutes. It was one of those moments where it comes through you, you know, and I go, wow, that's, oh, got one. So that was lucky. And funny enough, that's the most popular song I ever wrote as well. It gets played all the time.

0: From the newly minted reissue of Electric Light Orchestra's Face the Music, Evil Woman. Words in a song can convey things that are very deep and meaningful. And sometimes they don't. Here's lyricist Jeff Lynne on the words that he wrote to the song, Do Ya.
1: At the end of the day, you know, people always read sort of deep hidden meanings into them. You know, I don't really know what it was about. They just came to me real quick and I wrote them down. Just trying to be sort of abstract. And it was pretty abstract. Yeah, just being silly, really. It was like, I suppose music was freer for me at the beginning because there was no success. You know, and then suddenly you get all this success and suddenly you have to start second-guessing yourself a little bit, you know? And that's why ELO became to be sort of a drag for me in the end, you know, because you lose track of what it is you were doing in the first place. And I certainly did, for a while. Even though, you know, all the albums I did subsequently, I tried as hard as I possibly could, you know, but the thing is, you do tend to lose perspective of what you set out to do in the first place. And, I think I got it back now, though, which is good, because I had like a year off where I didn't do anything at the end after ELO finished. And then George called me to produce his album, Cloud Nine, which was perfect timing, because I didn't really know what I wanted to do at the point. But now I do. Make records and music and have fun.

The Electric Light Orchestra, covering a song from the band's predecessor, The Move, Do Ya. We'll conjure up some magic from the 50th anniversary edition of Face the Music when all access transports back into your oral canals in just a few minutes.

0: Thanks for rendezvousing again with the Electric Light Orchestra's Face the Music at 50 and more, All Access. The sound of a Jeff Lynne-produced record is instantly recognizable. Why? Let's ask producer Jeff.
1: The reason my sound is like it is, and it is quite recognisable, is the way I started out, which was on a two-track machine, Bang & Olufsen, B Accord 2000 Deluxe. No, I've still got it. 120 guineas. Cool. It was a fortune in 1968. I had to pay it like, you know, £2 a week. That's what taught me all the things I know about recording. In my mum and dad's front room, I had my own little studio set up in there. And I learned mic placement and how to get the best sound out of things. Like, maybe the sound is best 6 feet away, or maybe it's 6 inches away. And I learned all this just by trial and error. I could overdub on the B&O, like, up to about 10 tracks, left to right, add another instrument, right to left, add another instrument, left to right again. Eventually, you wear the tape out, of course, and all you can hear is hiss. But if you do about 10, you can still, pretty reasonable, I've still got tapes from that period that sound bloody great, you know, and I'm amazed how good they stood up. And I was shocked the other day when I found an old reel-to-reel quarter inch. And there was a few songs on there, and I was amazed how the bass drum was punchy and the bass guitar was really full. The guitar sounded nice. The snare drum was, I used to hit a piano stool with a drumstick, and that sounded like one of the best snare drum sounds. Mic'd well off mic, you know, about probably back of the studio. And that's how I got my sound, really. And when I got into the studio for the first time, I was like, oh, I don't like it, you know, I didn't like the sound. It sounded too ordinary. It didn't sound distorted or strange in any way, and I thought, you know, I want to make it something different. So I try all the time to make things sound like they shouldn't. And that's probably where the sound comes, that it sounds like one of my records. Because I never try to settle for just a regular sound.

0: from the newly minted reissue of Electric Light Orchestra's Face the Music, Strange Magic. The Electric Light Orchestra's Space Machine drops us off in 1974 for ELO's breakthrough El Dorado album. The iconic album cover features the red ruby slippers shocking the hands of the Wicked Witch of the West from the movie The Wizard of Oz.
1: If you look at the El Dorado cover, and then there's a little musical piece where I called it a Wizard of Oz interlude there for Ordinary Dream. Do you know the part I'm talking about?
2: Yeah, probably that little string bit or one of those.
1: Yeah. Has that held the fascination for you, The Wizard of Oz, or was that image from that album cover? And you know, there are just times when I don't know why I've associated that with you throughout your music in the past at times.
2: Well, you know what? There's a very strange, funny story about that, because when I'd finished El Dorado and handed over the masters to United Artists, they sent me, like, we were in England, and they sent me a copy of the album cover, and I took it around to show everybody, and I said, what the hell is it? And I didn't know what it was. I said, what have you done? This has been a big symphony thing. You put this great big pair of red shoes on the front, and I wasn't familiar with The Wizard of Oz. I'd seen it once, probably when I was a little kid.
1: Uh-huh.
2: But I didn't realise it was a big institution in America.
1: Oh, yeah.
2: I do now, of course, subsequently.
1: Yeah.
2: And then I realised that everybody likes it. They think it's good, and it's... And then I demanded, supposedly, to see... A run of the Wizard of Oz in the hotel bar somewhere in the Midwest. So supposedly, I didn't, but somebody did show a copy of the Wizard of Oz. And then I realised that people started to really like it, and people were saying, oh, great artwork on your album, man. I said, oh, thanks. Yeah, thanks, man. That's pretty deep, but it's a nice thought. And Ordinary Dream, you know, is just like your ordinary, everyday, common or garden dream without any hurricanes or tornadoes.
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0: The Electric Light Orchestra's El Dorado Overture and Can't Get It Out of My Head from the El Dorado album.
1: It was a really silly song to start with. It was one about a holiday in Spain and all the things that can go wrong in that respect. It was like a sort of a comical lyric, and I hated it, so I rubbed it all off.
0: That's next, when we face the music again in a few moments on All Access.
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3: Here's a look at your first warning weather on Q106. Lows level off around 64 tonight under partly cloudy skies. Winds out of the east, 5 to 10 miles per hour. Sunshine mixed with clouds at times again tomorrow. Highs level off around 83. Chance of rain showers tomorrow night. Lows level off around 64, partly cloudy skies. From the Withers Weather Center, I'm meteorologist Paul Trombley on Southern Illinois' Classic Hits, Q106. Currently 79.

Thank you for joining our celebration of the 50th anniversary of the Electric Light Orchestra's Face the Music. I'm Dan Neer.

0: ELO was a super hot touring band during the 70s. Writer Jeff Lynne reveals another important quality he possessed in abundance: discipline.
1: I used to be on tour all the time. That was the one discipline that I miss now. The fact that I had to finish them, because there'd be I'd have a set amount of studio time. I'd write all the songs just before I went in the studio. I'd have like a few weeks to write the songs, probably 2 or 3 weeks. Write like 8 or 9 songs. Show them to the group, you know, let everybody learn it, you know, and see what to play. Do all the backing tracks, no vocals. I didn't have any words for any of them, any of those ELO songs. And then I'd have to lock myself up for like a week and make myself write the words, because otherwise I just can't be bothered. I love the music end of it so much that the words are like, oh, shit, I gotta write the word. What rhymes with... And I'd just chain myself up to the desk and do them. And knowing that there was a deadline, I had to finish them by a certain time because we'd be on tour promoting it. And all that was like structured out of my control, really, because it was like a big time thing. It grew into this enormous thing where the big tours of 20,000 people and all that. And the tours were booked well in advance, so I knew exactly how long I'd got. And it gave me a thing where I had to finish the words, which I did.

0: Knight Rider from the newly dropped 50th anniversary version of Face the Music by the Electric Light Orchestra. The next album to follow Face the Music was a new world record. That's going to have a reissue in the fall of this year. It was stuffed with big hits, including a favorite of Jeff's, Living Thing.
1: It is, that is one. It's like from 1976, that one. That's a good one. I like that one. That was actually a different song altogether. I'd already recorded the vocal, and it was a really silly song to start with. It was one about a holiday in Spain and all the things that can go wrong in that respect. It was like a sort of a comical lyric, and I hated it. So I rubbed it all off, and I'd done all the backing vocals and everything. So I rubbed it all off and just rewrote it as Living Thing. And it was funny, that song, because a lot of people used to go, oh, what's it about abortion? And what's it about, like, is it about the whale? And all sorts of things, you know? And in actual fact, it was just a regular sort of love song in a way, you know? Oh, no, because I'm taking a dive. There were some girl singers, I actually dubbed them onto the two-track for that. It was very cheeky thing to do.

0: song that reached the top 20 in almost every country in the world, Living Thing, from the Electric Light Orchestra's A New World Record. In May of this year, to celebrate the 25th anniversary of their Discovery record, it too will be reissued. That album had a big hit with Don't Bring Me Down.
1: On Don't Bring Me Down, I was sort of looking for a, which I'd never done before, just a insistent banging job, you know, just like, I wanted like a real bang, crash, wallop, and very simple. And that's what that was. It was a drum loop, actually. I cut some drums out of another song, put it into a loop, you know, around some mic stands like you do, and of about two bars. And then I put about eight pianos on it. I remember driving everybody nuts, this going gang, gang, gang, gang, gang, gang, gang, gang, gang, for hours on end. And then, of course, when I got the tune on, everybody went, oh, I get it, yes, I get it. But it was a strange one.

0: Don't Bring Me Down from the Electric Light Orchestra's Discovery. Unfortunately, that's all the music we have time for today. But before we go, here's one last thought from Jeff Lynn.
1: I'll be strumming chords normally, or playing them on the piano, and just trying to find nice chords. A lot of the time, that's all I do, just try and find nice chord changes. Ones that make me go, oh, that's nice. You know, you get like a little thing up the back of your neck, a little tingle. If you get a good one you haven't tried before or found before, you know, it's very hard to find really new ones, unless you go into like jazz and experimental music. But I like to stick in the pop idiom. And so to try and make new chord changes in that area, it's quite difficult to make one that's totally original, because all the chords have been used a million times, you know. But to put them in different orders and do an unexpected change, you know, change key in mid-flow or something, I like to try and do that, add a few little surprises in there.
0: You can pick up a copy of the 50th anniversary reissue of Face the Music from the Electric Light Orchestra wherever you buy music. 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Special thanks to Craig Fruin and Kaylee Norris of CSM Management and Tulia Brazil and Yanni Bittis of Sony Legacy Music.
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1: It was a really silly song to start with. It was one about a holiday in Spain and all the things that can go wrong in that respect. It was like a sort of a comical lyric, and I hated it, so I rubbed it all off.
0: Find out which beloved Electric Light Orchestra song Jeff is talking about and what he has to say about many other hits of ELO. Plus, what John Lennon, Paul McCartney, George Harrison, Ringo Starr, and Tom Petty have to say about him. It's the Electric Light Orchestra's Face the Music at 50 and More. All access.